ever listen to a song and remember exactly what life was like when you first heard it? Before the kids and the extra 50 pounds? Well, how about this one? 98 Rock, Tampa Bay's rock station. 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

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So we're going to start you off Monday morning just after 9.

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keeping our playlist as fresh as our undies. Ooh, oh, whoa, man. Sorry, I thought I changed those things last week. And yet another badass song we're bringing back now on 98 Rock. 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
0: You hear a lot of people say, oh, if I traveled for work, I would totally just enjoy the trip and take in the sights. So if you've ever done that kind of travel, have you been able to switch off during these work trips? Because 9 out of 10 business travelers said the only time they really feel off the clock is when they're in a hotel room. So mostly, no.

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1: Massive body maker. Bear too. This dude sings. This dude raps. It's off the new album, Pure Ecstasy. Here's Beautiful Again after all the surgeries. It's new and it's on Scratch.

0: This never tell.
1: So I don't know if you remember that ice storm that happened in Nashville earlier this year, but never tell, we're stuck in that. And then they wrote this song. This is Last Breath on Scratch and Sniff.

0: crew because I just rewatched that movie that they have on Netflix, which is so good. One of my favorites, Kickstart My Heart, the D-Rock remix.
1: Yeah, that dirt, man. And shout outs to MGK for playing a badass Tommy Lee as well.
0: He killed it, man. And also Linkin Park, who just premiered their documentary, Breaking the Habit, the Anima Drop remix.
1: And it did new music from Never Tell, Last Breath, and Metallica's Sad But True, When We Return, a band that got their name from a slang term that comes for spending your entire day smoking weed.
0: I love them already. Scratch and Sniff, BRB.
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0: mixing your faves, turning you on to what's next. And right now, one of Kristen's favorite actors, actually.
1: Dude, how did you know I was going to talk about that? I love seeing Marilyn Manson on the screen, but I also love hearing him, too. This is Exit Wound. It's new, and it's on Scratch and Sniff.
0: No, but you have to say it like...

0: wish it would get a little colder our way.
1: Me too. I am sick of sweating. Let's bring on the bats. Also played you Blue Monday from Orgy, the defunct remix.
0: Evanescence with Going Under, the Bambi remix.
1: New music from my favorite actor, Marilyn Manson, and Exit Wound.
0: And Beastie Boys Sabotage, the Cadillac remix, got it going. MTV Video Music Awards. These guys, they got the big award the other night, didn't they?
1: The Vanguard Award.
0: Yeah, the Vanguard Award. We're talking Nirvana. We'll be back with them right after this.

0: I want everyone to just kind of like check this track out a little bit, because people are saying it's kind of like the 2026-2027 Bohemian Rhapsody.
1: Yeah, that is what they're saying. And there's a whole lot of people on it. Corey Taylor and Serj Tankian. It's Falling in Reverse. This is called Joseph on Scratch and Sniff.

0: social things where Scratch and Sniff got all the inside stuff. So go check that out on video. Fozzy, I know evil.
1: And Herd here's gonna maybe do a mini mix and visit us soon on Scratch and Sniff. So let's cross our fingers that rumor is true. Also played your Youth of the Nation, the Groove Delight remix of POD.
0: Slipknot Sick, the Device remix, Falling in Reverse, Joseph featuring Corey Taylor and Serge Tankian.
1: And got our grunge on with Nirvana, Smells Like Teen Spirit, the Don Diablo remix, because it's the first weekend of October and that's how we get it done.
0: And thank goodness the guys from Nirvana were at the MTV Video Awards thing or whatever, because Madonna was there, and I'm sorry, I was just kind of like not really all that into Madonna.
1: We love Madonna, but we also love Nirvana too. Let's show everybody some love over here.
0: Anyhow, we appreciate everyone tuning in, man. I'm a little buzzed. Those tequila shots are over there. Let's go. We're out of here.
1: I got a heavy pour and a good pour. Have an excellent weekend. We'll see you in 7 nights.
0: Scratch your Sniff. Outie.

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What up? 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

In every partnership, there's a person that stacks the dishwasher like a Scandinavian architect, and a person that stacks the dishwasher like a Florida raccoon on meth. 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

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What up? 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

0: Is it rude to toss a Xanax into someone's mouth while they're talking?
1: 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Welcome to this video. 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
1: Ooh, oh, whoa, man. 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

Driving around today. Thank Henry Ford for that one. Rosac 98 Rock, 118 years ago this weekend, back in 1908, Henry Ford introduced the Model T. Sticker price on that bad boy, $825. I spend that much a week on gas. Ford.

You and a friend in the snake pit. 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

It's Rozak, 98 Rock. All right, maybe I just have a problem. Maybe some of you are like me, but every time you hear a Skynyrd song, does it make you want to crack open a cold beer?

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hotel. 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

0: today. 3433 West Tampa Bay Boulevard. iHeartRadio 98 Rock with Producer X in the house. We're going to be here till 1 o'clock today. Jalen Daniels, I got faith in your brother. I know you can do it. Scramble, run, make it happen, whatever. Let's go, go Bucks!
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Corner of Tampa Bay, Boulevard and Himes. 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That's when we're going to contact somebody on the quick. So make sure you are ready if you are going to drop in for this, because this game is at 1 p.m. Number 4. Tampa Bay Boulevard and Himes, your 98 Rockin' Tailgate. Go Bucks! Woo! Leave Jalen Daniels some well wishes. Talk back.

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live here at the corner of Tampa Bay Boulevard in Himes. You meet us down here. You jump on the talkback feature, the free iHeartRadio app. We'll get you into the tailgate and into the game. All right, you just leave Jalen Daniels some well wishes on the app there. Hang out with me for a few more minutes. We're going to get you into Halloween Horror Nights with the keywords. Drop on the talkback feature. Just know how to use the talkback feature. It'll pay off for you here as we are partying live corner of Tampa Bay Boulevard in Himes. Shout out to Wayne, the boys and girls at Tailgate Pro Entertainment for getting it all together for us. Let's get it going, week number 4.

0: Nation. It's 98 Rock. Producer X, we're live at the corner of Tampa Bay Boulevard in Himes. We have the people behind the magic, the Tailgate Pro Entertainment. We got DJ Kenny. We got Wayne. What's up, fellas?
1: Yo, yo, what's up, Tampa Bay? DJ Kenny Cash in the house. 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
2: 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If you guys like rock and you guys like to party, then you need to be here. Come on out. We want to see you guys. Let's go.
0: That's right. All right. That's we're partying Tampa Bay Boulevard in Himes. We're kicking things over. Pat Donovan, Ronnie Lane are next with your coverage. Let's go, Bucks. Jalen Daniels for president.
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5: Greetings, Buck fan. Greetings, crew, and welcome in to the Massey Services pregame shows. We'll get you ready for this 1 o'clock kickoff today from Raymond James Stadium, where the Buccaneers are surprisingly looking for their first win of the season. I did not think I would be saying that.
6: No.
5: At this point of the season, Pat Donovan. Neither did you.
6: Yeah, no, not at all. I did not expect to be talking about this. And it's also their third home game of the season, right? You want to win your home game. So an imperative game today. We've been talking about it last week. We talked about the fact that only seven teams had made the playoffs after starting 0-3. That is in the Super Bowl era. Well, only one team. Only one team, the 1992 San Diego Chargers, had made the playoffs after starting 0-4. So that's what the Buccaneers would be up against if they can't find a way to do it today. And, of course, they do it today with undrafted rookie free agent Jalen Daniels under center. And I know a lot of Bucs fans are excited to see this young man play, and rightfully so. But I hope their expectations aren't too high for a young man being thrown into a very difficult position. The first rookie quarterback to start all season long, Ronnie.
5: There were 10 rookie quarterbacks drafted this year in the NFL. He is the first one, non-drafted or drafted, starting a game in week number 4.
6: Pretty wild.
5: So, you know, there's got to be some nerves on his part, right?
6: I would think there has to be, but the kid, of all the things that I worry about for any undrafted rookie free agent, right? It's not about I worry about Jalen Daniels in particular. He's shown us a lot of good things. But for any rookie undrafted free agent, I'm going to worry about nerves. I'm going to worry about speed of play. You know, he didn't play against ones during the preseason. He's going to play against the ones today. He saw vanilla defenses in the preseason. You know, the Packers, who don't blitz a lot, will probably throw some wrinkles in there today to see if the rookie's ready for it. So there's no doubt there's things I'm concerned about, but the nerves for me, as much as there will be some, there has to be some, it's not one of my major concerns because the kid does seem unflappable. And he talked about, and apparently it's a quote that's been used a couple other times, but he talked about, you know, being the thermostat and not the thermometer.
5: Correct.
6: Changing the temperature of the room and not reading the temperature of the room. And that's difficult to do as a rookie, but if he can, he's got himself a shot. And the Buccaneers, they need him to play well today.
5: Well, at the weekly press conferences that are held before each game, he, of course, is the starting quarterback now for the Tampa Bay Buccaneers. And he was asked about his ability to stay calm during his first NFL start.
7: One thing I learned in college was, you know, you can't be a thermometer. You have to be the thermostat. You have to be someone who comes in and is able to set the temperature of the room, not test the room and try to be able to blend in with it. So I try to, if a team is low, I have to be able to pick it up to be able to make sure that they're even. And if we're high, then I have to be able to be low to be able to make sure that we're even. I try to be even keel as possible. And I think that being able to go out there and have that even keel feel, the team around you feels that.
5: The young man has a lot of confidence, and that's a good ingredient right there. That's a great place to start, with confidence.
6: It's something that, frankly, both the teams on the field could use this afternoon. You know, the Packers are, you know, they've got a victory this season, but they've only got one, and they're coming off of a very tough loss. Now, they've had a little extra time to prepare for the Buccaneers because it was last Thursday night that they lost to the Atlanta Falcons 35-14, but they have really struggled offensively this year. You see it's frustrating them to the point where Jalen Daniels is, to Jordan Love, not Jalen Daniels. Jordan Love has kind of deflected some of that blame onto his offensive line, an offensive line that we'll talk a lot about today, Ronnie Lane, because they are in major flux right now. But when your quarterback starts talking about how it's somebody else's fault. It's not usually a great recipe, and you know they've really struggled to run the football, and it's absolutely impacting their passing game as well. But 17 yards on the ground for the Packers last Thursday night. They've only got 146 on the ground on the season. They have struggled offensively, so even though the Buccaneers are winless, it's not like the Packers are coming in here feeling like this is going to be an easy Sunday for them.
5: They do have issues, and coming up in about 10 minutes, we're going to discuss that with Ryan Wood, who is the Packers beat writer at USA Today and also Green Bay Nation co-host on local TV 5 in Green Bay.
6: And you were saying if things get bad enough on the offensive line today, he might be asked to step in.
5: Yeah, well, he kind of looks like he could play a little bit. We'll talk to him about that. Coming up in about 10 minutes. But we do have a great show lined up for you. We're just getting started here on the Massey Services pregame show crew. So stick around behind enemy lines. We just told you about that. Ryan Wood is going to give us a skinny on the Packers and what's going on with their offensive line. Major issues there. Scott Smith, Bucs.com senior writer and editor. He's got a lot to deal with, too. We're dealing with the Baker Mayfield injury. How long will he be out? We're going to find out from Scott Smith. What's the latest on Baker Mayfield's injury? And then after that, we'll go inside the locker room. We'll get to hear from Emeka Abuka via Casey Phillips, the team reporter. That's going to be an interesting conversation. Of course, we always like to take it to the house. We'll go to Raymond James Stadium. Dave Moore's watched the All-22s. We'll let him tell us what he has seen after the Bucs' latest loss. This losing streak, you want to end it at 3, and the Bucs are determined to do that today, and I think you brought up a good point. Both teams are jonesing for a win because the Packers don't want to sink any further in the hole that they're in a very good division led by the Minnesota Vikings, and obviously the Bucs want to get off the schneid here, man. You got to get a W. You got to get that first one to get things going, and that's what the Bucs are looking to do. Anyway, Dave Moore, who played for 15 years in the league, most of those with the Tampa Bay Buccaneers, is now, it's hard to believe, in his 20th season broadcasting Bucs football
6: games. I don't know how he's doing this because I've looked at Dave Moore, and I'm not sure he's old enough to have been in the league for 15 and now in the booth for 20. Like, yeah. He looks like he's barely older than 35, so was he drafted at 6? I don't know what's going on here.
5: The man keeps himself in great shape, so we'll talk to Dave Moore on this program as well before we hand it over to Buccaneers Game Day and the crew that's calling the game. And it's a good time for me to remind you that you can listen to Tony Castricone, Dave Moore, and Jay Retcher in real time on the Buccaneers app at Raymond James Stadium. Just click Game Day Audio and then that 98 Rock logo. And for Spanish radio, of course, hit the Espanol link. If you don't have the Bucs app, download it right now and enjoy the Game Day broadcast while you are at Raymond James Stadium. Well, both offensive lines are in some sort of disarray. The Bucs not due to injury. It's just they're trying to get that feeling of all playing together again that they had in 2024. And it's taken, I think, a little longer than most of us expected.
6: Certainly. I felt like this is an offensive line that I remember the beginning of 2024. And I kind of said I thought that they could become one of the best offensive lines in football. But I knew coming out of the gate, and I remember us having the conversation during the preseason and early in the season, that they may not have the continuity right away, but they'd be more physical from day one. And that's what they were in 2024. And we haven't seen that level of physicality. And obviously the continuity needs to get back to where it was at the end of the season in 2024. But a group that, for me, I came into the year, and I mentioned coming into the year that we're healthy on the offensive and defensive lines. And my expectation was that five-man front on offense, being back together, playing together, will build that continuity and would become dominant. And so far, they've really struggled. And then defensively, we've seen some good moments. A'shaun Robinson, I think, has been very, very good. But I still would like to see more out of Kalijah Kancey and Vita Vea. And they have an opportunity today as well, as you mentioned, with that Packers offensive front that is in shambles right now. So it's going to be an interesting afternoon to see who can win in the trenches, and that might just be the team that does kind of come off the schneid a little bit.
5: And good news for the Buccaneers defense as far as rookie Josiah Trotter. He is expected to return to action today, Pat, and that is huge for the Buccaneers linebacking core and for the center of that field because we did see Alex Anzalone put together a pretty good game last week, and I'm I can't wait to talk to Dave Moore about what he saw in the All-22s from Alex Anzalone.
6: Yeah, I think his head was probably spinning a little bit, you know, not just to having to play in this defense that he hadn't been in yet in the first couple of weeks, but also having to be the guy with the green dot and putting other people in the right places. And it just seemed like it clicked for him last week. I thought Christian Roseboom was very good next to him. But if he can continue to play the level of football he played last week, alongside Josiah Trotter, who was the best player on this defense the first 2 weeks, all of a sudden, the middle of the field, which was a little bit iffy, especially with Anzalone's play early in the season, it might just become a strength of this defense. And if so, what a change that would be. So a massive day, but then, you know, good news inside with Josiah Trotter back on the field. The concerning news is Jacob Parrish is questionable after being listed as limited on Friday. It's a personal thing. We don't know what, but he was out Wednesday and Thursday, and Benjamin Morrison is out today with a quad injury. So if Jacob Parrish is limited in any way, with Benjamin Morrison being out, that's a major concern for the secondary.
5: Man, I feel for Benjamin Morrison. He was just now coming around. You know, the injuries are really eating into what he wants to do as an NFL defensive back. And he's a good one. We've seen that. When he's in there, he's very effective. And that's a major loss for the Buccaneers today. What about Kenny Gainwell? I know Bucky Irving has been cleared to play, but we haven't seen a lot from Kenny Gainwell. And part of that is just probably due to the Bucs are behind in a lot of these games. They got to throw the ball a lot. But what about Kenny Gainwell? He's a guy I'm interested in watching today to see what kind of effect he can have on this game.
6: I'm glad you brought him up. I think Kenny Gainwell is really a shining piece of evidence when it comes to this Buccaneer team not doing what they want to do offensively. Remember, we heard throughout the offseason and training camp and the preseason where he really didn't play much because the expectation was he'd be a major part of this offense. And we heard so much about, yeah, it's not really Bucky 1 and Kenny Gainwell 2. It's more of a 1A and 1B kind of thing. Now, part of it is that Bucky's been so good, which is not a surprise to me at all. But what has been a surprise is how little they've gone to Gainwell, because we did come into the season hearing, hey, it's 1A and 1B. And right now, Baker Mayfield has more rushing yards than Kenny Gainwell does. So he's got to become a bigger part of this offense if Bucky, who isn't really designated as injured today, but if there's anything that's lingering, if he's dinged up at all, we should see more of Kenny Gainwell. But also, I just think there's got to be a commitment to the ground game today to take as much pressure as you can off of Jalen Daniels. So I would imagine we'll see some of that pony formation with both of the backs on the backfield. One of the best run plays they've had all year was one where they had Gainwell crossing the line in motion, and then they went underneath to Bucky, and he broke it. Now, that same play didn't work a couple times later.
5: Right, they got ready for it.
6: But the more we see, I think, with those two guys on the field together, the more productive that formation can be. And today, I think it's crucial with Jalen Daniels under center.
5: Well, the Bucs' defensive line and defensive front is going to be expected to exert a lot of pressure on Jordan Love because of the offensive line situations. And again, we'll get into more detail about the Packers offensive line in just a couple of minutes with Ryan Wood, who covers the Packers on a daily basis. They've got some issues there, and I don't know if we have enough time to get into all of them, but we're gonna do our best with Ryan Wood in a couple of moments. Tristan Wirfs, on the other hand, I think we look at his performance from a week ago, and I'm interested to talk to Dave Moore about what he saw. He was outstanding. Yeah. Because
6: the expectation, right?
5: Yeah, Minnesota's leading sacker didn't do anything in that game against Tristan Wirfs.
6: Yeah, no, listen, Tristan, I think for the first couple weeks, wasn't necessarily who we expect him to be, but we've never seen him bad, right? And Luke Goedeke on the other side, we've seen him struggle at times, but I think he's been solid as well. Most of the issues on this offensive line have really come from the interior of the offensive line, and really the guards. And most specifically, Ben Bredesen has struggled to start this season. And that, I think, is where a lot of the pressure has come from. That doesn't help Tristan Wirfs any when that's the guy next to him.
5: Not at all.
6: But that, I don't want to give him less credit than he deserves, right? But that's just kind of the expectation, right, is that he's going to be the best guy on the field just about every Sunday for the Buccaneers, because that's how good Tristan Wirfs is. We need the interior of the offensive line to start to play up. I shouldn't say up to that level, because nobody plays up to Tristan Wirfs level, but play up to the level we've seen them play before, and this offense is going to be able to do some really good things. But until then, it's going to be difficult, because we saw that Baker struggled under the pressure that he was under at times, by the way, built by himself. I will acknowledge that, but it doesn't get easier with somebody who hasn't been out there before.
5: It does not. He's Pat Donovan. I am Ronnie Lane. It is great to have you with us here, crew, on the Massey Services pregame show. We've got so much more coming up, and coming up next, we're going to go behind enemy lines and find out what's going on with the Green Bay Packers offensive line. It is certainly in flux. We'll get the skinny from Ryan Wood, who covers the Packers for the Green Bay Press Gazette and USA Today. Ryan Wood coming your way next here with an in-depth look at these Green Bay Packers. I'm Ronnie Lane. He's Pat Donovan. We'll be back in just a moment here on the Massey Services pregame show. Our producer today is Jason Barringer. We're happy to be here on your home for Buccaneers football. This is 98 Rock.
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5: We're getting you set for a 1 o'clock kickoff this afternoon from Raymond James Stadium as the Buccaneers try to get in the win column for the first time this season. The opponent, the Green Bay Packers. Good to have you with us here on the Massey Services pregame show. Ryan Wood joins us right now. He's Packers beat writer at USA Today, also Green Bay Nation co-host on Local 5 TV in Green Bay. Ryan, Ronnie Lane, Pat Donovan here. First of all, give us the latest on the Pack's offensive line. I realize that could probably take most of our portion of this show right now, but a lot of things going on with the O-line in Green Bay. Bring us up to date.
13: Oh, that could definitely be the only thing we talk about here, because it's the only thing they're talking about up there. Let me tell you, you talk about the Bucs trying to get their first win. The Packers just trying to get Jordan Love not killed for the first time this season. He's been hit 30 times in three games, the most in the NFL. And that it's been so bad that you watch these games and you just know this continues. Jordan Love's not making 17. Like, it's quarterback abuse what these three games have been. So what did Brian Gutekunst, the general manager for the Packers, do this past week? He signed three guys off the couch, basically. Lakin Tomlinson, likely the left guard today, off the Dallas Cowboys practice squad. Kevin Zeitler, who literally has one padded practice. He's played a long time in this league. But we'll see if he's even active today, because he's had one padded practice since signing. and then Mekhi Becton, who was not elevated from the practice squad for this game today. It's a desperation approach. It's volume shooting. It usually doesn't go well when you're signing 30-plus-year-olds that have had no offseason, no training camp, and then you hope that they save the day, but that's where the Packers are.
6: Yeah, you mentioned Zeitler. There's a question on whether or not he might go today. I know there was some talk about him potentially even starting at right guard. Do you think that they're disappointed in where he's at, or were those reports kind of off base that he could start at guard?
13: No, if he goes today, he's starting at right guard. The question is, does he go today? Because he's had one padded practice since coming back off of a surgery. He has had no real ramp up to this game. If he goes, it's so bad at right guard that there's no question he will be playing. But that's part of the reason why I'm curious if he's going to go today, because you don't just need Kevin Zeitler for today. You need him for the 14 games after two. He's got to be your starting right guard, because what they've tried to do with Jacob Monk is just, it's been unplayable through three games. So we'll see if he's active, he's the starting right guard. We'll just have to find out 90 minutes before kickoff.
5: Ryan Wood is with us from the Green Bay Packers. He's actually the beat writer for the Green Bay Packers at USA Today. And Ryan, the Packers are looking at this as a must-win game. So are the Buccaneers. Why is this a must-win game for the Packers today?
13: Yeah, aren't these two teams kind of like that Spider-Man emoji where they're both pointing at each other, recognizing themselves in the mirror? Like, that's exactly you got two so. Head coaches. You got two head coaches that the fan bases are just pulling their hair out about. You got two teams that should be much better than this that have not been for whatever inexplicable reason. Both teams are trying to get jump-started in their 2026 season today, feeling that there's still enough time left to make a difference, to make a recovery, but knowing that if you don don't get a win today, if you're 0-4 Bucks, if you're 1-3 Packers, and for the Packers, the schedule gets a lot harder after this. There's no offers on their schedule after this. It's home against the Bears next week. Then it's the Dallas Cowboys and their offense coming in. You saw what the Atlanta Falcons and their offense did to this Packers defense at Lambeau Field last week. The Dallas Cowboys have a lot more firepower than the Atlanta Falcons. A trip to the Detroit Lions after that. The schedule's about to get a whole lot harder. So if you're the Packers, you fall to 1-3. And you do that, surviving the Jets is your only win in overtime, losing to the winless Bucks, losing to the Atlanta Falcons, who coming into that game had not had a single red zone trip in their entire first two games. If you don't take advantage of the schedule as it is, it's about to get a whole lot more hard. That's why this is a must-win game.
6: For Bucs fans, there was definitely concern with this locker room after the way last season ended. Is there any concern in Green Bay about the vibe in the locker room after Jordan Love? And again, like you noted, he's absolutely been under a ton of pressure, but people don't always love it when the quarterback throws them under the bus either.
13: Like any team in this league, when you're losing, there's always concern. When you're winning, Things are a lot better, right? So that's a very frustrated quarterback that we saw last week. How can he not be? He's human. He's getting his lights kicked out every single game. Of course, he's frustrated. I wouldn't say that it's any different than a losing locker room usually feels, though. It's not an exasperated, desperated type of feel. It's just they're losing, and they need to stop losing. So that's a win today cures a lot. It doesn't mean that all their problems are necessarily solved, but it could change the vibes real quick.
5: We're going across the field and behind enemy lines with Ryan Wood, who covers the Packers on a daily basis for USA Today and more. But, Ryan, I'm kind of interested in the overall psyche of head coach Matt LaFleur. What, in your opinion, where is that right now?
13: He had the deer in the headlights look at the postgame podium after that Atlanta Falcons game in a way that he looked like a man who was lost, searching for answers. He said after that game, "I don't know what we do well offensively right now." And I don't blame him, because when you don't have an offensive line, you don't have an offense. It's the position that we all usually forget when it's going well. But when it's going really, really poor as it has been, it's impossible to not notice. And that's how it's been for the Packers. So we talk about the hits on quarterback Jordan Love, and the frustrating part for that is that this is a very explosive offense with Christian Watson, Matthew Golden on the outside. It's a very explosive, dangerous quarterback that loves making plays downfield, has the arm to make all throws. But if you can't protect it, you're not throwing downfield. and they can't protect it. So what they're best at, the explosive passing game, they've kind of had to put that on the back burner, which nobody there wants to do, because when you're great at explosives, you just want to hit as many explosives as you can, but you got to protect it. The running game, though, is just as concerning. They're averaging fewer than 50 rushing games per game through their first three. Not since the 1946 Detroit Lions has a team gotten through a season averaging fewer than 50 rushing games per game. That it's historically inept, and obviously we all know who's not here in that backfield is Josh Jacobs. Mm-hmm. Marshawn Lloyd, Caleb Johnson, guys that have barely played the last couple years, they have not been the solution, and they've only exacerbated the inability to run block. So it's they've got to find some balance. It's got to start there. If it does, this is an offense that can hit some explosives over your head, but they've got to kind of walk before they can run.
6: Yeah, and I don't have to tell you, 17 yards against the Atlanta Falcons on the ground, and as you noted, at least one new offensive new face on the offensive line. Sometimes the most natural thing to do with new faces on the offensive line is run the football. Do you think there's more of a dedication to trying to find a way to get the run game going, even though they're up against the Bucs defense that has done a better job against the run?
13: Well, that's the great question there, is because that's a strength from the Bucs defense, and we all know that. And Matt LaFleur said at the start of this week, he has got to call more run plays. It was 8 runs that he called, 53 passes against the Atlanta Falcons. It was as one-sided as I've ever seen a Matt LaFleur offense, and he knew it. He's the play caller. He's the one sending him into the huddle. He said, I've got to call more run plays. But I asked him, because the predicament is you can't run the ball effectively. And what do you do as a play caller when you know if you call this run play on 1st and 10, you're looking at 2nd and 10. You're running into a brick wall. But you also know that if you don't call a run play, you're just asking for hard chargers on that defensive line, pinning the ears back, rushing the quarterback because they don't respect the run at all. Matt LaFleur said that to him, it's like body shots early in a boxing match. They're not going to knock someone out, but you hope that they accumulate over the match and that they hurt late. And that's how he views the run. He's got to call these run plays for there to be some semblance of balance so that they don't expose their quarterback and their pass protection in a way that has been very detrimental these first three games.
5: Ryan, what's the top matchup you're looking at in this game today between the Bucs and Packers?
13: Oh, it's got to be the Packers offensive line against whoever, but let's call it the Bucs defensive line today. I mean, it's what we in Green Bay are looking at every single week is this Packers offensive line and how do they hold up? Who's in today? Who's not in today? Is there improvement? How much are you concerned about Jordan Love's physical well-being? Those are all the things that anyone that's been following this team are going to keep their eyes on.
6: Your first round pick, obviously, is on the IR right now. That, of course, being Micah Parsons. Second round pick, Brandon Cease, starting outside at corner for the Packers so far. How has he looked so far early this season, starting outside?
13: Like a promising rookie, and so like with any rookie, there's going to be some plays that are mistakes, some plays that you give up. He gave up a huge catch to Drake London last week, but he competes, and he's usually in the right place, not always, but usually. For a guy that's just had 3 career starts under his belt, he's probably been their best corner. So there's a promising future there, but he's young, and I imagine that if you design the scheme a certain way, you might try to take a shot or two on him.
5: Packers beat writer Ryan Wood, we appreciate a few minutes this morning and this afternoon as we get ready for the game. So thank you, sir. Enjoy covering the game.
13: Absolutely. Take care, guys.
5: You got it.
6: Thank you. I forgot. I almost jumped in right when you're letting him go. I should have asked. There were some comments this week about Boo Birds up there in Green Bay, and that's where it's not as common as in a lot of places. So there's definitely frustration for that football team as well right now. Today's going to be a very interesting game because some struggling units are going to be going up against some struggling units.
5: Yes, indeed. And there will be cheeseheads at Raymond James Stadium. It doesn't matter what the record of this team is. They're always there, buddy.
6: Yeah, they are. They're not as obnoxious as Philly fans, so I guess we've got that going for us today. But it would be nice if they were nice and quiet throughout the day because the Buccaneers find a way to control this football game. And I don't think that that's out of the question. As much as they've struggled against the run, the Green Bay Packers, I think the Bucs could get the ground game going pretty well. And then as much as they've struggled to not just run the football, but as our friend just told us, protect the passer, it could be a long day for Jordan Love again if the Buccaneers can get it going up front. So I don't think it's out of the question by any means But I think they got to start fast and get after Green Bay early if they want to come out on top today.
5: Agreed, man. All right. This is the Massey Services pregame show. Kickoff is at 1 o'clock this afternoon from Raymond James Stadium. Next, we'll get the latest. The Bucks have some key injuries. We'll get the latest from Scott Smith, who is the editor of Buccaneers.com and a senior writer there as well. That is next here on the Massey Services pregame show here on 98 Rock.
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5: Let's get an in-depth look at your Tampa Bay Buccaneers with Scott Smith, who is the editor of Buccaneers.com. They do a great job there detailing everything that is going on with your Tampa Bay Buccaneers. And, of course, first and foremost, everybody is wondering about starting quarterback Baker Mayfield, who is going to miss his first game ever as a starter with the Tampa Bay Buccaneers today. Scott, good day. Welcome. And give us the latest on Baker Mayfield. You know he hates to miss games, and he's going to miss some time. So tell us what's the latest.
20: Well, you stole my breaking news there that Baker Mayfield's out today.
6: Wait, he is?
20: Coach Bowles said, yeah. Coach Bowles said at the beginning of the week that it was a minimum of 3 weeks, but we have since seen reports that Baker is trying to accelerate that timetable, which is not surprising to hear. Still think that that seems optimistic, that it would be less, fewer than three games. So I think we're looking at least 3 weeks. And the way Coach originally put it was minimum, which would make it seem like that's, you know, your wish, that's your hope, but it could be more. So we have sort of competing sources there on, you know, could it be a quicker timeline? Would it be a longer timeline? I think it might be another week or two until we know for sure on that. But he's definitely not playing today. So we have Jalen Daniels making his NFL starting debut.
6: Yeah, let me ask you about Jacob Parrish a little bit. Obviously, we don't need to know the specifics about his personal situation. But well, what are your expectations when it comes to today?
20: Yeah, it's a good thing you don't need to know that because I don't know what they are. So
6: yeah, I know we don't know.
20: Yeah, right. It's his life. He missed 2 days. He did practice on Friday. Benjamin Morrison was out because he hurt his quad in practice, late in practice on Thursday, and then on Friday he didn't practice at all, and he was ruled out at the end of the day. And so Jacob's availability became much more important. It does appear as if he's going to be playing today.
5: Okay, so Jalen Daniels will get the start today. He is the first quarterback who, well, rookie quarterback. There were 10 drafted, I believe. None of those quarterbacks have made a start. Jalen Daniels, undrafted, is going to make a start today. Just tell us about the psyche of this young man and how is he handling this, in your opinion?
20: Yeah, I mean, everything you would want to this point. Obviously, he still has to go prove it on the field. But if he can keep this same demeanor, you know, under fire in an NFL regular season game, that will be impressive and helpful.

0: value with his legs, just like Baker, maybe even a little more mobile than Baker. And it, all of that adds up to a pretty good-looking picture, but, of course, it's going to come down to, can he handle, you know, what he's seeing? You know, can he figure it out and get the ball out without, putting it into danger? And I'm hopeful, but we don't know, obviously.
1: Scott, Bucky Irving has the little dash next to his name, which means no injury designation today, despite right. being, you know, listed on the list this week. How important is that today, especially with Jalen Daniels going to quarterback?
0: Well, I mean, it's obviously the way you couch that, you know the answer that if you can get a running game going, that's going to help your rookie quarterback a whole lot. And Green Bay's run defense has been poor so far this season. Not as bad as their run offense, but it hasn't been good. And that on paper, that's a big advantage for the Buccaneers. And Bucky's looked great. I don't know how you hurt your glute. Or which glute was hurt, but he was full go on Friday, and he's looked so good this season. One of the real bright spots on an offense that hasn't really gotten going, but there have been so many carries that you've seen the sharp cuts from him, and turning what look like plays that aren't going to be much into 5 or 7 yard gains. So he should be a big emphasis, and I think this could be the game where Kenny Gainwell finally gets to make a bigger impact as well. The deal there, though, is you got to be doing well overall as an offense, because you just don't have enough plays to go around. I mean, we need to do better throughout the offense, throughout the game, in order to access more of these things we have for Kenny Gainwell and even Sean Tucker.
1: No doubt about it. And Yaya Diaby, he's got that dash next to his name as well. He's going to be fine for today, which is very important with Reuben Bain Jr. out again today. We've seen a lot of production in limited snaps so far for David Walker Jr. How do you see the rotation across from Yaya going?
0: Well, you're right about David Walker. So he didn't get a single defensive snap in game one.
1: Yep.
0: Then he got nine. They got 9 in week 2 and had a sack. And so then next week it basically doubled to 19 and he had another sack. And I just see that number going up again. And I know when you hear, okay, so when you're not getting a lot of sacks, but this one young guy is getting sacks, he's going to get asked about it to coach. Coach Bowles is going to be asked about it. And his answers always seem to be like, yeah, that was a great play, but, you know, he's still working on this. He still needs to figure this out, that out. And so you get the impression of a young player that, maybe it's an issue against the run, or maybe he just doesn't have his assignment figured out on every single play. But I think at a certain point, if you're the guy producing, that goes out the window and he gets more snaps. And that's what I expect to see today, especially with Reuben Bain still out.
2: As usual on Saturday, I mean, they don't do it every Saturday, but a lot of the times they have to make some late moves, and Easton Stick has been added to the roster. Just fill us in on what's going on there with the Buccaneers' latest moves.
0: Well, yeah, so we elevated two guys from the practice squad, quarterback Easton Stick and linebacker Caden Fordham. Obviously, Easton Stick is your number two, so you had to bring him up, otherwise you only have one quarterback and you can't do that. So he will be your guy that would have to come in if anything happened with Jalen Daniels. And then, I guess the draw there is that he was with Zach Robinson in Atlanta last season, so he should be familiar with the offense. He has had a few starts in the NFL, so he's got a little bit of experience. And then Caden Fordham is a guy that actually made the active roster out of the final cutdown, but a couple days later was the one that was released and then added to the practice squad when we grabbed Kevin Knowles, the great practice squad player, special teams player and cornerback off of waivers from Kansas City. So he's on the practice squad, but the Bucs really liked him in the preseason, both on defense and especially on special teams, where he led all NFL players in the preseason with 4 tackles. And Servasi Dennis is a question mark today, so he would be helpful in terms of linebacker depth, but also whatever role Servasi would have had on special teams, which is a big role, he probably steps into that.
1: He hasn't had a game-changing play like an interception. He didn't get credit for the half a sack I thought he should have gotten, but Keontae Scott's been pretty solid through the first 3 games. Yep. What do you like so far about what you've seen from the rookie for Miami?
0: Well, I think you're

0: Right, he's solid. I like the fact that he can, I think he's very good at invading the backfield from that slot position where you're so close to the cornerback. He's just a solid player, has had pretty good coverage numbers overall, and is probably just getting better every week.
1: Scott Smith is with us. He is the editor of Buccaneers.com. Scott, what's the top matchup that you're going to be watching today?
0: Well, I think we need our quarterback to have time to throw, right, and time to make decisions. And so Lucas Van Ness is a guy the Packers spent a first-round draft pick on a few years ago. Hasn't done a ton, but seems to be having a breakout year this year. And he's the guy getting the most pressure for them. And they've done a pretty good job of putting pressure on the quarterback. He's mostly rushed from the side that would pair him up with Tristan Wirfs. So I would say Lucas Van Ness against Tristan Wirfs as the answer to that question.
2: Given the issues with the Green Bay Packers offensive line, could you see some plays this week where maybe the Bucs play a little four down and bring Elijah Roberts into the scheme a little bit?
0: Yeah, for sure. And I like what I saw from him last week. And obviously he did some great things last year when he got to play a lot because Elijah was out. I think he's a guy that can make plays across the line of scrimmage from that interior spot. So, yeah, I like what you're saying there.
1: Well, obviously, the young man, Jalen Daniels, is going to get started quarterback this today. So I want to know what he was like in practice this week. What did you observe?
0: Well, I mean, the part of practice where he's running the offense is not a part that we're allowed to report on. So I would just say it's going back to what I said earlier, he just seems very poised and confident.
2: What are you expecting defensively today when it comes to the way they try to bring pressure on Jordan Love? Obviously, the run game has struggled so much for Green Bay. Do you think that maybe Todd Bowles is a little more aggressive, a little more creative because he's not so worried about the run game?
0: Yeah, I think I only expect to see more and more blitzes. You know, that's kind of in Todd's DNA to begin with. In this offseason, he very much was saying we wanted to pump up that edge rush so that we didn't have to blitz as often, that we could get pressure on the quarterback with four. But to this point, it hasn't really happened for the most part. And they do have offensive line, not only struggles, but guys coming in and out of the lineup, and you would think that there would be some lack of cohesion with that group because of that, and so you would want to do stuff that you hope will be confusing to them. So we know that Todd Bowles is good at designing a wide variety of blitzes, and that's kind of what I expect to see today.
1: Scott, last one from me. How good is it for the Buccaneers to get Josiah Trotter back today?
0: Yeah, well, I mean, even after missing a game, he's our leading tackler, so that's obviously important.
1: Yep.
0: And he seems to already be somewhat of a tone setter out there. That's helpful as well. I think he's quickly turning into a guy that kind of is leading the way out there, and you want to have that back. So that's great. And he was a full participant in practice on Friday, so he should be fine.
2: We hear a lot about how complex this defense can be. Alex Anzalone, a guy who had to wear the green dot, not just, figure this defense out as far as being there as a player, but also directing some of the guys around him. Certainly looked at times out of place the first couple weeks, and then last week I thought he was very good. Do you think it's just kind of clicked for him, and this is what we should expect moving forward?
0: Yeah, I think that's what we saw, the progression of a guy that's figuring out that defense and how to conduct it and how to put everybody in the right spot. And, he sure was a lot better last week. So hopefully that's the start of a new trend.
1: You can read him at Buccaneers.com. He and his staff do a great job covering the Bucs on a daily basis for you. So, Scott, enjoy covering the game today, and we'll talk to you soon.
0: Thanks, guys.
2: Thanks, Scott.
1: Thank you. All right, that was Scott Smith. This is the Massey Services pregame show. We're getting you ready for that 1 o'clock kickoff still to come. We'll go inside the locker room with Bucks team reporter Casey Phillips. She's catching up with wide receiver Emeka Abuka, and that is on the way next here. Kickoff at 1 o'clock today. It's the Packers and the Buccaneers from Raymond James Stadium here in your home for Buccaneers football. 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
1: Battle of the Bays. It's Green Bay in town taking on your Tampa Bay Buccaneers this afternoon at Raymond James Stadium, 1 o'clock kickoff. Let's go inside the locker room right now. Buccaneers team reporter Casey Phillips is standing by with wide receiver Emeka Abuka.
9: Casey Phillips here with Emeka. Tell me a little bit about your approach this week of just what you feel like, especially you're not a rookie anymore, but you're still only a second-year guy. What you view as your leadership role and just kind of the mental side of approaching coming out of this 0-3.
10: Yeah, I feel like it's really important for kind of the leaders of every position group and everybody to make sure their guys have the right mindset. And I think our leadership within the team is on the same page. Obviously, we're 0-3. There's, you know, no worse feeling than that. But we can't let that, you know, hinder us or come into the building with a stale mood or anything. I feel like even if we were 3-0, there's still things to fix. There's still, you know, each week is a new week, nameless, faceless opponent. So whether we're 0-3 or we're 3-0, we still got to come into the building with the same exact mindset every day, willing to grow and get better.
9: And now you have a different quarterback, and this is a guy that maybe you haven't gotten as much work with over the course of the offseason and season as you had Baker. How do you try to develop that chemistry quickly, and what does that look like practically on a day-to-day basis?
10: Yeah, I mean, I was working, you know, pretty much strictly with Baker throughout, you know, OTAs and training camp and everything like that, but you know, I was privy to what JD was able to put on the field in training camp, and he honestly is a true student of the game. He takes his reps very seriously, and he takes his mental reps very seriously. So I think he's able to close the gap a lot himself. So it's not like he's playing catch up with the rest of the starters. I think he's already up to date on where we are. I know after the game he said he approaches every week like he is starting, and I think that is the approach that he takes. So, you know, obviously we got to be able to do it on the field and practice it in practice and make sure we're hitting on all and firing on all cylinders, but we're super confident in him.
9: We're talking to Emeka Abuka. Tell me the things that he does really well on the field of what's similar to Baker, what's different to Baker, and just his overall style and skill set.
10: Yeah, I think, you know, you watch his college tape and everything like that. He offers great mobility. He's able to escape the pocket at a high level and kind of keep his eyes downfield and always extend plays and make plays, kind of like, you know, what Baker is known for. So I think that's going to be key. He has a very live arm, a lot of throwing power, very accurate. But he's also really confident. And I think that's something that you know, Baker has as well. So I think for him to be able to have been behind Baker and learn and grow from him is going to be really key into his performance this week.
9: And now, whether it be based on what the Packers defense does or just what you guys are trying to accomplish, what are the things you feel like wide receivers-wise, room across the board, that you guys are wanting to take that next step in and improve on, regardless of who your quarterback is, just between getting more used to, you know, Zach Robinson's system or just what you guys are doing? What are those things that, no matter who the defense is, no matter who the quarterback is, that y'all are trying to work on?
10: Yeah, I just think we don't want to add any stress to what the quarterback room might already be feeling, whether it be Baker or Jalen. Doing what's asked of us, being in the right spot at the right time, contributing in the run game, dominating on the outside, and ultimately winning our one-on-one matchups. I think in terms of explosive plays and everything like that, that kind of rides on the wide receiver room, so we take a lot of pride in that. So being able to be special. We don't get paid a lot of money to catch the ball, get 5 yards, and get tackled. We get paid a lot of money to, you know, catch it 5 yards and turn it into, you know, 50. So we're always working on running after the catch and doing all the little things right.
9: Well, thank you so much, Emeka, and good luck this week.
10: Thanks, Casey. Appreciate it.
1: All right. Thank you, Casey. And, of course, Emeka Abuka. And they are going to have their hands full today with a rookie undrafted quarterback starting. I mean, it's not impossible for a rookie undrafted quarterback to win a game in the NFL.
2: No, he needs a lot of help, though.
1: You grew up a Giants fan. You remember Tommy DeVito.
2: I do, yes. I do remember Tommy DeVito.
1: And the team he beat.
2: I didn't get to watch him very much because I was focused on the Buccaneers.
1: Well, I'm sure.
2: But he did. He had himself some fun games.
1: Well, that's what I'm saying. You know, as an undrafted rookie, the team that he upset was the Green Bay Packers.
2: Oh, that's right. See, I didn't realize.
1: Yeah,
2: that.
1: He rushed for 71 yards, threw for another 158 and a touchdown, and that was the 2023 version of the Green Bay Packers.
2: The question is, can Jalen Daniels make a cutlet sandwich?
1: Oh,
2: that's
1: all right.
2: Yeah. Because, you know, DeVito, his family, yes, was like out, yes, in the parking lot making everyone cutlets.
1: I remember that
2: and
1: very well.
2: I'll swing by on my way into the building if somebody's out there making cutlets today. But it'll probably be a lot more bratwurst, unfortunately, thanks to all the Green Bay fans.
1: But all eyes will be on number 10 because of his status. And we mentioned before earlier here on the Massey Services pregame show, there were 10 quarterbacks drafted in the National Football League. None of them have made starts.
2: Yep.
1: And he's undrafted, and he's going to be the first rookie quarterback to make a start this year in the National Football League. So that's significant. It really is.
2: Yeah, I think we'll see a heavy dose of Bucky Irving. I think we will finally see more Kenny Gainwell today. There's no doubt they're going to want to run the football to take the pressure off of Jalen Daniels.
1: Certainly.
2: And then, you know, he's going to be a lot more equipped on 3rd and 2 than he is on 3rd and 8. And that's every quarterback, but especially for a young quarterback, allowing things to be a little easier, allowing him to make some easy throws, I think so important. And what I like about Jalen Daniels is I do think he's level-headed. I think there's a lot of kids in his position that might come in here and just try to do too much. It's not a major concern for me with Jalen Daniels. For whatever reason, I just feel like he's really kind of got it together from a maturity standpoint. Doesn't mean you're ready for NFL Sundays.
1: It does,
2: right?
1: Not. No.
2: There's a reason why the first overall draft pick in the whole draft, Fernando Mendoza, has not yet started for the Las Vegas Raiders. It is difficult. So it's not like, hey, just because this kid's got his head on straight, it's going to be easy.
1: Just because he has a great attitude and a lot of confidence, he's going to be okay. No, it doesn't mean that.
2: Yeah. There's guys, Tommy DeVito, for instance, where I might worry about them doing something a little stupid in this situation. Daniels doesn't strike me as that guy. He seems to really be level-headed, and I think he's going to try to let the offense come to him and make the plays that are there for him and not try to do too much. But even that said, sometimes just trying to make the plays that are there for you, it doesn't look the same come Sundays as it does in the preseason.
1: And the other thing, this is the ultimate team sport. So yep, really, it's all about how the team around him performs today, starting with the offensive line. If they can open up some holes in the run game, as you previously mentioned, that will take a lot of pressure off young Jalen Daniels. And hopefully the Bucs are able to do that from the get-go against the Green Bay Packers. Now, as you heard us talking earlier, the Packers not coming in here without issues of their own.
2: No.
1: This is a must-win for them because they're in a tougher division for one, And two, their offensive line is in a state of disarray, and the Bucs have to be good enough to take advantage of that today.
2: No doubt about it. You'd much rather be in the Bucs position with an offensive line that isn't playing up to the standard that they've previously set than in the Packers situation where you've got an offensive line that hasn't ever set a standard because they haven't even played together before. You're bringing in guys off the couch this week, as their guy told us, we've seen it. Mekhi Becton has been a good offensive lineman in this league, but he was added to the practice squad because he's a little long in the tooth at this point, even though, by the way, same draft as Tristan Wirfs. Tristan aging a
1: True.
2: Little bit better
1: yeah.
2: than Mekhi Becton
1: yeah.
2: has so far in the league. And you look at Kevin Zeitler, a guy who's been a good guard in this league, had some very good years in Cleveland, but was on the couch for a reason, a little long in the tooth. And I think, to the point of our guest earlier, he can kind of get there to where he's a serviceable offensive lineman for them because he's been such a pro for so long. But he just signed on Wednesday. What can they expect if he goes today? Lakin Tomlinson, again, the same kind of thing. He was on the Cowboys practice squad, so it's not like he hasn't been doing anything, but hasn't been a starter for a little while for a reason, even though he's been a good lineman in this league. When you're just throwing guys together, I mean, you see it with the Buccaneers. An offensive line that was really good together at the end of 2024 has struggled at the start of this season because they just don't have the same continuity they had late in the year. There's no continuity for the Green Bay Packers. So that front five, that offensive line, it could be a very rough afternoon for them. And Vita Vea, I thought looked a lot better last week after looking like a guy who hadn't been there in training camp the first 2 weeks.
1: Yeah, that's a good point.
2: And this could be a day where he reminds us of how dominant he can be when he's right.
1: That, and also the Buccaneers' edge rushers should be able to get home today, you would think, against Jordan Love. And Jordan Love has to be frustrated. He doesn't have time to do what he wants to do. He is an elite quarterback when he has time. A lot of quarterbacks are.
2: He's good.
1: He's pretty
2: good,
1: man. I don't
2: know if I'd put him in the elite category, personally.
1: I think he's an elite passer, particularly with the deep ball.
2: He's had some games where he looks elite. I just feel like he's a little too inconsistent. Honestly, a little bit like Baker. To say, hey, this guy's elite, there's too many performances that are a little off for Jordan Love. And certainly this year, like you said, and our guest told us earlier, he's been hit 30 times in 3 games.
1: That'll make anyone a little...
2: Yeah, you can't play the position that way. And that's why, as much as
1: I just think he's a better than average quarterback. That's what I'm trying to
2: say.
1: Fair. So maybe elite was too much of a word to throw around. You look at elite, you look at Josh Allen and people like that. But he's a good quarterback. Let's put it that way. Solid quarterback.
2: He is. But nobody's good without time. And that's what he hasn't had so far this season. And hopefully the Buccaneers can continue to rattle his cage, because when a quarterback starts talking about offensive line play, they're thinking too much about offensive line play. And if you have to think about what's going on in front of you and not just what you're doing, it makes it very difficult for a quarterback. And we've seen that so far through 3 weeks with Jordan Love.
1: All right, we're going to take it to the house, get a closer look at your Tampa Bay Buccaneers with a guy who's been covering the Bucs for, now he's in his 20th year as the analyst on the Buccaneers Radio Network, former Buccaneers tight end Dave Moore, will join us next from Raymond James Stadium here on your home for Buccaneers football. 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
1: So good to have you with us here as the Buccaneers are still in search of their first victory of this 2026 campaign. Let's head to Raymond James Stadium and chat it over with a guy who played for 15 seasons in the NFL. That is former Buccaneer tight end Dave Moore, our analyst here on the Buccaneers Radio Network. And Dave, we say good day to you. And I know that you've started, you know, you've been on a team that has started the season 0-3. What's that feeling like? Well, it's just a natural question, man.
21: I'm assuming so. I can't remember specifically. I'm sure one out of those 15 was probably, I don't know. Anyway,
1: yeah,
21: I'm gonna have to go back and look. I'll have to give you a report on that.
1: No worries. I'm just saying. So, what? Yeah, go ahead.
21: It's basically, you know, after you lose a couple in a row, three in a row is a tough slide. So it's all about back to fundamentals, right? We're not protecting the quarterback particularly well. You spend more time in the meeting room. It's a copycat league. So for the first multiple weeks, week one against Cincinnati, we saw a lot of defensive line stunts and passing situations. So, of course, we saw that again week two and then again week three until the Bucs show that they can protect the quarterback and clear passing situations and be able to pick up those defensive line stunts, some of the blitzes, things like that. They've run the ball as far as the run blocking with the big guys up front. I think they've done a pretty good job. But both sides of the ball, I think the defense is, you know, they're playing better than the record shows. Obviously, with the big punt return for a touchdown last week, you know, that the Bucs defense did not give up that 6 points. But overall, I think they're playing okay and well enough to win if the offense can do their part. But when a season starts like this, it is really everybody detail their work. Pay more attention to your technique. Pay more attention to preparation. Watch more film. Take care of your bodies a little bit more, because whatever trend you're in now, you need to break it.
2: You know, we've been talking all morning about the importance of running the football with an undrafted rookie free agent at quarterback today. If you're an offensive lineman that's been struggling a little bit, especially in pass protection like we've seen so far for this unit, do they almost maybe look forward to a game like this where it's like, you know what, we know on a lot of downs we're going to be able to line up and punch somebody in the mouth, even though it may be not as physical sometimes in that zone scheme?
21: But yes. I mean, obviously, everybody knows and wants the Bucs to be able to run the ball today to make life easier for Jalen Daniels. However, if the Green Bay Packers come out first drive of the game and they stack the box with eight guys, which is more than you have blockers, well, you're obviously going to have to use play action. You're going to have to be creative on how you attack that defense. But without a doubt, if you're struggling in pass protection as an offensive line, you want to establish that run. Just makes everything a little bit easier. Runs and passes, formations, if they're the same, the defense hesitates for a second to see if it's a pass, if you can get them to bite quickly. Then you can get the ones over the top. But, you know, today the Bucs have run the ball well. The issue's been they haven't been able to convert third downs to continue to grind on the run game. I mean, when they've run it, the average yards per run have been good. But, again, if you can't get a first down, you don't have three more downs to run it again and soften the defense and force them to defend the entire field.
1: Jalen Daniels has a lot on his shoulders as an undrafted free agent that is starting, and we've mentioned a couple of times already, Dave, here on the Massey Services pregame show that there were 10 quarterbacks drafted. None of them have started, and Jalen Daniels is going to be a rookie undrafted quarterback starting today. So just kind of put us, you know, what do you think's going through his mind right now?
21: Well, I think the biggest thing is just, does he feel confident in his preparation? You know, as a player, I was always a guy that if I didn't have a great week of practice, I was a little nervous going into the game. But if I watched film and I did my assignments correctly, used the right technique in practice, I felt a lot more relaxed going into the game. And I'm sure that Zach Robinson and Jalen spent a ton of time together this week going through the, you know, the progressions in the passing game. This is why we're running this. If you get this look, we don't like it, you need to change to this. And it's how quickly can he pick that up, process it, but then bring it onto the field and have it, you know, in that split second, can he make the right decision, get the ball to the right people or the offense in the right play. So his body language says he's super confident and cool. How he carries himself, even when he got in the game at the end last week. I mean, he got in a two-minute situation, and, you know, he didn't have happy feet. He ran when he needed to. He extended things when he needed to. I expect him to play well today. I think Zach's going to give him packages he can handle. If they have success running the ball, I think Daniels is going to play very well.
2: The Buccaneers inactives are out today. Reuben Bain Jr. inactive again today. Baker Mayfield with his thumb injury. Benjamin Morrison with that quad injury suffered late in the week will be inactive today as well, as is tight end Coe Keith and the guards Luke Haggard and Billy Shrouth, who've been inactive every week, as also rookie defensive lineman DeMonte Capehart. They've elevated, the Buccaneers have quarterback Easton Stick, who will back up Jalen Daniels today, and linebacker Caden Fordham. Dave, when you're on the sidelines as an offensive player, whether it be a wide receiver, tight end, whatever, even the offensive lineman, with a young quarterback like this, especially one making his first start, is there more communication with that quarterback about what you're seeing, what's going on the field, or do you guys kind of leave him alone a little bit so that he can be in his own headspace and thinking about whatever he needs to figure out for what's coming up?
21: Well, it depends on the quarterback. You know, some of the guys, so for the receiving corps, a lot of times they'll give feedback to the quarterback on, you know, they anticipate a certain technique from the corners. They expect safeties to be deep. You know, things like that, where if they come off the field and, you know, they'll have a conversation, say, hey, that safety's cheating up or the corner's cheating inside, or just give them feedback that could help on the next drive. But overall, I mean, not more than just adding things that could potentially help him, but not bombard him with information. You know, the biggest thing is to let him relax, play his game, do what he's coached to do, but then provide feedback just like you would normally to an offense coordinator or a quarterback when you get into that situational football on if there's anything different than what you anticipate watching the film.
1: Dave Moore is with us, and Dave, a lot is being made about both offensive lines, the Packers offensive line, which is truly banged up, and they've got a bunch of different people trying to fill roles, and the continuity of the Buccaneers offensive line has been a topic through the first three games. I want to know what you saw from the last game from the offensive line.
21: Well, I think the communication was a little bit better. There was a guy here, a guy there. Very similar. When you have a losing streak and you're not winning or playing at a level you want to, you know, if it's one guy, it's an easy fix, but it's not. It's, you know, a holding call and an inopportune situation. Obviously, the big touchdown to go ahead to Godwin was a holding call. Well, you know, you got one by the center. You got an offside over here. You got a guy in a one-on-one block in a passing situation that gets beat quick. You know, sometimes tight ends, you know, you want to chip the outside guys to help your offensive linemen, but by doing so, sometimes you redirect them away from the offensive lineman where you actually screwed them up and you didn't help them. You know, so you're seeing a little bit of that kind of, you know, each play it's somebody different, and it makes it very difficult to have a clear corrective action when, you know, guys are taking turns doing it. You know, you've heard me so many times, like, you know, making catches, making plays is contagious. but also making mistakes becomes contagious. If one guy does it, next thing you know, you get another holding call later, or a guy offsides, you'll get another one. It, for some reason, it just comes in bunches. And it's not one particular guy. Sometimes it's a tight end not holding up on a, you know, a blitzing linebacker. You know, the Bucs struggled last week really with the backs. They were bringing that extra guy where the back would have to pick up a guy, and Bucky got run over, and Gainwell got pushed, and that's really what made Baker flush multiple times. It wasn't the offensive line. It was that extra blocker in there.
2: The Packers had 17 yards on the ground last week against the Atlanta Falcons. They've got less than 50 yards a game in total over their first 3 weeks, 146 yards to be exact, through their first 3 weeks. Like, how much harder does that make it on the quarterback when you can't run the ball at all and your offensive line isn't protecting well either? We heard from our guest earlier, 30 hits for Jordan Love in the first three games.
21: Right. Well, let's just hope that continues.
2: Yeah, right.
1: No kidding.
21: Honestly, but no, it's very difficult because now your defense, right, on first and second down, their gap control, you know, you get in your gap, you read. If it's a run, you got to play off the guy. For teams, when you get that team that can't run the ball, your philosophy changes. Now you're pinning your ears back, you're getting after the quarterback, and you're going to react to the run. So you're going to obviously still run through your gap, but you're going to play the run on the way to quarterback, and that makes it difficult. That's where you get all those hits, those hurries, hopefully opportunities for takeaways, because the Bucs are minus -5 after three games, just 20 tied for 28th in the league. They got to take that ball away, and this is a good opportunity. So you have both teams that have really struggled offensively. The Bucs have run it effectively when they have first downs and can do that, but they have to obviously string first downs together to get enough plays to take advantage of the run game. And then Green Bay, you want to keep them exactly where they are, you know, running as a secondary thing. You want them to pass so that you can get after the quarterback and take the ball away.
1: Dave, I want to get back to the tape and what you saw. I want to know what you saw from second-year outside linebacker David Walker. It seems like he's getting more snaps with each game. What are you seeing from Mr. Walker?
21: Well, he's got leverage. He's not a real tall guy, but he's strong, and he dips and cuts that corner, and it's just an effort. He does a great job of, if he gets stopped, he redirects. He's really doing a good job, and he deserves more snaps in there. And hopefully he'll get another sack today. But he's a guy he's not real tall, so he can get under some of those taller tackles' hands and kind of cut that corner. And then if they get out of there quick, he's fast enough to either spin or redirect back inside. So he's a quick guy with a lower center of gravity, and it's whatever he's doing, it's working for him.
2: We've been talking a lot about the Buccaneers trying to build the continuity they had at the end of 2024 on the offensive line with the same five guys that they had. On the flip side, Green Bay had Laken Tomlinson, who I believe starts at guard today, show up this week, right? Like, how difficult is that? I'm sure you've seen it over your years, for a guy to get in that week and then have any kind of continuity and really be effective on an offensive line that Sunday.
21: It's tough. It's going to take a lot of communication. You know, they have a veteran center, but they got to make sure everybody understands who they have. The hard part is the chemistry we talk about weekly that the Bucs have struggled with when you do run some defensive line stunts or blitzes where you're, you know, angling defensive linemen inside and then you're scraping somebody out. That's hard to pick up if you haven't played next to the guys. You know, some guys will overplay certain guys before they come off on a second guy. Some guys will give them a quick. So you need to know how that guy next to you is going to play, and it's hard to do without doing it live. So that's a pure advantage in that situation for the Bucs defense.
1: Dave, from the naked eye here watching the television tape, it looked like to me that linebacker Alex Anzalone had a pretty good game last week. What were your observations?
21: I agree. And really, it was just the tackling, just better angles, keeping his feet, getting guys on the ground. And they blitzed him more than we saw the first 2 weeks. So we did see him run over a couple running backs. And I mean, he's a physical guy, but just purely the tackling in space shows you that, you know, he's kind of understood where the issues were the prior 2 weeks and was able to correct it like a good linebacker would, and then was getting after the quarterback, taking on those backs and winning.
1: All right, hopefully you and Tony Castricone and Jay Retcher have a win to talk about after this game. So, hey, Dave, go
2: and
1: get
2: us. And us, too.
1: And us, we all need
21: our sakes in the post game.
1: Yes, indeed, man. All right, thanks, Dave. Have fun calling the game today.
21: All right, guys.
2: Thank you.
1: You got it.
21: Thank you.
1: All right, and don't forget, you know, if you go into the game, you can now listen to Tony Castricone, Dave Moore, and Jay Retcher call it in real time on that Buccaneers app at Raymond James Stadium. Just click Game Day Audio, and then that 98 Rock logo on there. And for Spanish radio, hit the Espanol link. And if you don't have the Bucks app, download it right now and enjoy the Game Day broadcast. It will enhance what you are seeing at Raymond James Stadium today. All right, the Bucks are always busy in the community. Let's get a community report. Here is team reporter Casey Phillips.
0: The Bucks play one day a week during the season, but are involved with the community year-round. 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
16: This past Tuesday, the Buccaneers rookie class visited Moffitt McKinley Hospital. 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On Wednesday, NFL flag South Shore took part in an open practice inside the indoor practice facility at the Advent Health Training Center. 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
1: Bold predictions time. All right, Pat, let's make some bold predictions for this matchup. Battle of the Bays, Packers, Bucks. What you got?
2: I think that the Bucs defensive front is going to be able to be very disruptive against that banged up and reinvented, if you will, Green Bay Packers offensive line. I think it's going to open things up for a returning Josiah Trotter after missing last week.
1: I like it.
2: He is back. He's going to have 10 tackles or more and his second interception of the season.
1: Wow, that is bold. Jumping out there, man. All right, my bold prediction is the Buccaneers offensive line, the continuity continues to build, but it we see it max out today with a running game because they're going to have to with a rookie, free agent, undrafted quarterback making his first NFL start. I think the run game for the Buccaneers will be emphasized today. Therefore, I'm going, I know Bucky was a little banged up after last week, but he's cleared to play today and he's ready to go.
2: That gluteus maximus is ready to go.
1: Ready to roll, man. So I'm predicting, my bold prediction is he's going to have 150 yards of combined offense.
2: I like it.
1: Today, running and passing. So I don't know how he gets there, but he gets to that number, a buck 50. Bold Predictions has been brought to you by Commercial Insurance and Auto Owner Insurance. They team up to make tailored insurance policies for your family.
2: I've always believed this offense is best when Bucky is the catalyst, so that would be huge today.
1: It would be great to see that happen.
2: With the rookie, like you said.
1: Yes, indeed. All right, time for things we're watching for. Five things we're watching for in today's matchup of the Battle of Bays, Battle of the Bays, and here's Pat with thing number one.
2: Speaking of the rookie, we'll start with Jalen Daniels. With Buccaneers starting quarterback Baker Mayfield out for at least the next three games, the Bucs will turn to undrafted rookie free agent Jalen Daniels today as they look for their first victory of the season against the Green Bay Packers. Entering training camp, just making the Bucs roster might have seemed like a dream for Daniels, but after outperforming Jake Browning and leading the team to a pair of comeback victories in the preseason, the team decided to roll with Daniels as Mayfield's backup. While Daniels did impress during the preseason, he also fumbled in each of his last two preseason performances, a trend that can't continue into the regular season.
1: The talk of the town in Green Bay has been, what are we going to do about this offensive line? The Packers' offensive line is in major flux due to injuries and a rough beginning to the season. Just this week, the team added veteran Mekhi Becton to the practice squad and veterans Kevin Zeitler and Lakeland Tomlinson. There was a chance both Zeitler and Tomlinson would start today despite just being added this week, but Zeitler is inactive. A dominant performance for the Buccaneers' defensive front against this Packers' struggling unit could be the recipe for the Buccaneers' first win of the season.
2: And you mentioned it. It's part of your bold prediction, the ground game. And we'll pay attention to both teams' ground games because the rushing attack, you would imagine, would be a focus for both teams as the Bucs will likely look to protect their rookie quarterback by running the ball as much as the game allows. And the Packers are just desperate to get their ground game going after rushing for just 146 yards so far this season, including just 17 yards in their loss to the Atlanta Falcons last Thursday night. If the Packers continue to be unable to move the ball on the ground, the game will boil down to stopping Jordan Love through the air defensively.
1: Well, the Bucs offensive line, with the Buccaneers returning all five starters from the unit that looked so dominant towards the end of 24, many expected the unit to be one of the early strengths for the Bucs this season. But the first 3 weeks have seen the unit struggle to build that continuity that it had and when that offense was rolling in 24. If the Bucs offense is going to start to perform like they did in 24, it's going to take the offensive line becoming a dominant unit again, especially with an undrafted rookie under center today. So let's go, O-line.
2: Yeah, you're 100% right. And I'm one of those people that just expected them to kind of pick up where they left off at the end of 2024 and be very good so far this season. And it just so far has not been the case. And then lastly, the thing we all need to see most, we said it last week, but it's even more important today, a win. Last week, we noted that only seven teams in the Super Bowl era have made the playoffs after starting 0-3, but it only becomes more dire if the Buccaneers can't get into the win column today, as only one team, the 1992 San Diego Chargers, have made the playoffs after starting 0-4. With Baker Mayfield on the shelf and frustration starting to build, today's game could not be more critical for the Tampa Bay Buccaneers.
1: So it's a must-win for both teams, Pat. What's going to happen, man? Something has to give here. You know how I like to look at, you know, what the experts are predicting, and most are going with the Green Bay Packers today. That's fine. That's all good.
2: Listen, it's logical if we're being fair, right? You've got a team that has won one game against a team that so far is winless. And, oh, by the way, that winless team is starting an undrafted rookie free agent quarterback because their starter is down for the next three-plus weeks. So I'm not writing the Bucs off, all right? I don't think Buccaneer fans should write the Bucs off, but it's going to be a very difficult afternoon and path forward even after today. So nothing's impossible, but you understand why anybody outside this market would pick against the Buccaneers.
1: Oh, no doubt about that. So, I mean, there were a couple of people that went ahead with the Buccaneers, but you're starting a rookie free agent undrafted quarterback. That's a big strike against you. And you just haven't played consistently well enough to win a game yet. That's another big strike against you, and that's what people look at from the outside, and rightly so. But I think this team has the talent to turn things around today against a Green Bay team. You got another team that's struggling, so yeah. you got a battle of two struggling teams, and you got to be the better struggling team today in order to come out on top. And I think the Bucs are capable of that, and I'm really excited to see this young quarterback, Jalen Daniels, and see what he can do. We saw what he could do in practice and in preseason, but this is the real thing right now, man. So it's going to be a lot different for him.
2: It will not look anything like it did in the preseason for Jalen Daniels today. And I don't mean from a performance standpoint. I mean from if you could have the camera on the front of his helmet and see what he sees.
1: Exactly.
2: It will not look like schematically anything he saw in the preseason. So it'll be certainly a big afternoon for him. He's going to have to be good. You know, somebody had said to me during the week, like, well, they won't ask him to do much. He's the starting quarterback.
1: Yeah, he's.
2: You touch the football on every play. And the last time I checked, it was 2026, not 1926. You have to throw the football in today's NFL to win. You don't have to throw it 40 times, and the Bucs, I'm sure, would much rather run it 40 times today. But you need to throw the football and throw it well to win.
1: All right, we're putting the wraps on the Massey Services pregame show. I'm Ronnie Lane. He's Pat Donovan. I want to thank Ryan Wood from the Green Bay Press Gazette and USA Today for helping us out with the Green Bay Packers. Also, of course, Scott Smith. We couldn't do it without you, Scott. Writer, senior writer, and editor of Buccaneers.com. Casey Phillips, the team reporter from the Buccaneers. We thank Emeka Abuka for being our locker room guest today. And, of course, Dave Moore, who's been doing this for a long time in his 20th season as the lead analyst for the Buccaneers Radio Network. Our game day coverage with the Buccaneers Radio Network is coming up next. Here on your home for Buccaneers football, we are the mighty 98 Rock. And all we can say right now is, go Bucs, let's get that win. We need that win today.
2: Desperate.
1: Let's get it, doggies.

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13: For 6 years, Jalen Daniels called Lawrence, Kansas home. 45 starts as a Jayhawk, including one of the biggest wins in program history at Texas. One of two quarterbacks in school history to go over 10,000 yards total offense. As one KU insider told us, he helped Jayhawk fans fall in love with football again. But he's not in Kansas anymore, and Daniels' yellow brick road to the NFL was certainly a strange, winding path. Seven rounds of the draft came and went without a phone call. Signed a free agent deal with the Buccaneers in May. Made it to camp as QB4, and then just started chipping away. Remember, everyone in the land of Oz needed something. A brain, a heart, some courage. Daniels showed up with all three. The intellect of a kid who was offered by West Point. The heart to grind through six seasons at Kansas, injuries and all. And the courage to show unflappable poise in the preseason, leading come-from-behind wins against the Jets and Kansas City in back-to-back games. He made the 53-man roster, but now he's been thrust into the starting lineup earlier than any undrafted rookie quarterback in the NFL since at least the 1970 merger. the same era when TV broadcasts went from black and white to vibrant color. Can Jalen Daniels be the spark that this team needs? For after falling to Minnesota last weekend, the Buccaneers are now 0-3, and they still have the rest of the NFC North this year to play against. The Lions, the Packers, the Bears, oh my! And today, here comes a grumpy Green Bay bunch, off to a disappointing 1-2 start, having played six different O-line combinations through the first 3 weeks of the season. So desperate for linemen, they went out and signed three veterans to their roster just this week. And if they suffer any more injuries on the O-line, the Packers might need to grab a Tin Man, a Scarecrow, a Cowardly Lion. But they've got an explosive passing game, thanks in part to Tampa native and Plant High grad Christian Watson, who's got a touchdown grab in five straight games going back to last year. They say there's no place like home, and for a rookie quarterback ready for his moment, and a team that's looking to find its way back into the win column, there's no better place than to do it right here. It's week four in the National Football League, live from Raymond James Stadium, as the 0-3 Tampa Bay Buccaneers welcome in the 1-2 Green Bay Packers. And we'll break it all down over the next 60 minutes as the Audubel Hearing Center's pregame show continues after this timeout.
8: What the University of South Florida has accomplished in just 70 years is unprecedented. Medical school ranked among America's top 16. A research powerhouse in cybersecurity, business, engineering, and healthcare. A driving force behind the rise of Tampa Bay. And soon, the future home of an on-campus stadium. USF has earned its place among the nation's top institutions.
11: Our time is now.
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0: Today's matchup between the visiting Green Bay Packers and your Tampa Bay Buccaneers kick off about 55 minutes away. But first, let's take a trip around the NFL. We've got morning football across the pond. Commanders, Colts, Indianapolis leads this one 20-13 with just over 13 minutes left to go in the fourth quarter. A couple of rushing touchdowns for Jonathan Taylor. Marcus Mariota gets knocked out of this one. Ethan Kaliakmanis comes in, seventh-round draft pick, to kind of hold down the fort for the Commanders. We'll see how that one ends. The 1 o'clock kicks look like this. The 2-1 Giants host the 1-2 Cardinals. New York has won 4 of the last 5 in that matchup. In a crucial early season AFC East matchup, the 1-2 Patriots look to hand the 3-0 Buffalo Bills their first loss of the season up in Western New York. New England 0-2 on the road this year after going 8-0 on the road last season. Jets and Bears from Soldier Field. New York running back Breece Hall, he's going to miss this one with a quad injury. Chicago is going to go with Tyson Bagent under center, with Caleb Williams still out after veteran Case Keenum helped lead the team to victory on Monday night against the Eagles. A couple of 2-1 teams square off in Cincinnati as the Bengals host the Jaguars in a matchup of two former number one overall picks. Joe Burrow 3-0 against Trevor Lawrence, dating back to their college days when Burrow's Bayou Bengals beat Lawrence and Clemson back in 2020 in the national championship game. Cincinnati is the only team that Trevor Lawrence has yet to beat in the AFC. The LA Rams travel to Philly to take on the Eagles. No Aaron Donald in that one. All-pro right tackle for Philly, Lane Johnson, also inactive due to personal reasons. This stat surprised me a little bit. Eagles coach Nick Sirianni, 4-0 lifetime against Rams head coach Sean McVay. The Titans look for their first win of the season up in Baltimore against Lamar Jackson and the Ravens. This is the first time Baltimore running back Derrick Henry is going to face the team that drafted him. Since his departure, Tennessee is 6-31. Yikes. A Lone Star State showdown in Houston. The Texans welcome in the Cowboys. Texans expected to get star wideout Nico Collins back after a hamstring injury kept him out of the last two games. Newly acquired Joey Porter Jr. looks like he's going to make his debut for Dallas after the trade with Pittsburgh. The lone 405 start is the 3-0 Minnesota Vikings hosting the 0-3 Miami Dolphins. Do you think Vikings defensive coordinator Brian Flores is looking forward to that one? Watch out. At 425, we've got the battle of unbeatens in Sin City as the Raiders battle the Chiefs. A victory would give Patrick Mahomes 99 wins in the regular season, which would tie current Raiders minority owner Tom Brady for the most for a quarterback through his first 130 games. Also at 425, the Broncos and 49ers and the Chargers face the Seahawks. Harbaugh, Herbert, and company looking for their first win of the year. And finally, tonight at 825 from Charlotte, it's the Carolina Panthers and the Detroit Lions. Around the NFL has been brought to you by Ford F-150, official truck of the Buccaneers. We'll have more on the Audible Hearing Center's pregame show after this timeout.
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1: Now, Pat Donovan and Ronnie Lane.
6: Ryan Wood joins us right now. 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Ryan, Ronnie Lane, Pat Donovan here. First of all, give us the latest on the Packs' offensive line. I realize that could probably take most of our portion of this show right now, but a lot of things going on with the O-line in Green Bay. Bring us up to date.
7: Oh, that could definitely be the only thing we talk about here, because it's the only thing they're talking about up there. Let me tell you, you talk about the Bucs trying to get their first win. The Packers just trying to get Jordan Love not killed for the first time this season. He's been hit 30 times in 3 games, the most in the NFL, and that it's been so bad that you watch these games and you just know this continues. Jordan Love's not making 17. Like, it's quarterback abuse what these 3 games have been. So what did Brian Gutekunst, the general manager for the Packers, do this past week? He signed 3 guys off the couch, basically. Lakin Tomlinson, likely the left guard today, off the Dallas Cowboys practice squad. Kevin Zeitler, who literally has 1 padded practice. And then Mekhi Becton, who is not elevated from the practice squad for this game today. It's a desperation approach. It's volume shooting. It usually doesn't go well when you're signing 30-plus-year-olds that have had no offseason, no training camp, and then you hope that they save the day. But that's where the Packers are.
6: Ryan, the Packers are looking at this as a must-win game. So are the Buccaneers. Why is this a must-win game for the Packers today?
7: Yeah, aren't these 2 teams kind of like that Spider-Man emoji where they're both pointing at each other, recognizing themselves in the mirror? Like, that's exactly you got 2 so. Head coaches. You got 2 head coaches that the fan bases are just pulling their hair out about. You got 2 teams that should be much better than this that have not been for whatever inexplicable reason. Both teams are trying to get jump-started in their 2026 season today, feeling that there's still enough time left to make a difference, to make a recovery, but knowing that if you don don't get a win today, if you're 0-4 Bucks, if you're 1-3 Packers, and for the Packers, the schedule gets a lot harder after this. There's no offers on their schedule after this. It's home against the Bears next week. Then it's the Dallas Cowboys and their offense coming in. You saw what the Atlanta Falcons and their offense did to this Packers defense at Lambeau Field last week. The Dallas Cowboys have a lot more firepower than the Atlanta Falcons. A trip to the Detroit Lions after that. The schedule's about to get a whole lot harder. So if you're the Packers, you fall to 1-3. And you do that, surviving the Jets is your only win in overtime, losing to the winless Bucks, losing to the Atlanta Falcons, who coming into that game had not had a single red zone trip in their entire first 2 games. If you don't take advantage of the schedule as it is, it's about to get a whole lot more hard. That's why this is a must-win game.
8: For Bucs fans, there was definitely concern with this locker room after the way last season ended. Is there any concern in Green Bay about the vibe in the locker room after Jordan Love? And again, like you noted, he's absolutely been under a ton of pressure. But people don't always love it when the quarterback throws them under the bus either.
7: Like any team in this league, when you're losing, there's always concern. When you're winning, things are a lot better, right? So that's a very frustrated quarterback that we saw last week. How can he not be? He's human. He's getting his lights kicked out every single game. Of course, he's frustrated. I wouldn't say that it's any different than a losing locker room usually feels, though. It's not an exasperated, desperated type of feel. It's just they're losing, and they need to stop losing. So that's a win today cures a lot. It doesn't mean that all their problems are necessarily solved, but it could change the vibes real quick.
6: We're going across the field and behind enemy lines with Ryan Wood, who covers the Packers on a daily basis for USA Today and more. But, Ryan, I'm kind of interested in the overall psyche of head coach Matt LaFleur. What, in your opinion, where is that right now?
7: He had the deer in the headlights look at the postgame podium after that Atlanta Falcons game in a way that he looked like a man who was lost, searching for answers. He said after that game, "I don't know what we do well offensively right now." And I don't blame him, because when you don't have an offensive line, you don't have an offense. It's the position that we all usually forget when it's going well. But when it's going really, really poor, as it has been, it's impossible to not notice. And that's how it's been for the Packers. So we talk about the hits on quarterback Jordan Love. And the frustrating part for that is that this is a very explosive offense with Christian Watson, Matthew Golden on the outside. It's a very explosive, dangerous quarterback that loves making plays downfield, has the arm to make all throws. But if you can't protect it, you're not throwing downfield, and they can't protect it. So what they're best at, the explosive passing game, they've kind of had to put that on the back burner, which nobody there wants to do, because when you're great at explosives, you just want to hit as many explosives as you can, but you got to protect it. The running game, though, is just as concerning. They're averaging fewer than 50 rushing games per game through their first three. Not since the 1946 Detroit Lions has a team gotten through a season averaging fewer than 50 rushing games per game. That it's historically inept, and obviously we all know who's not here in that backfield is Josh Jacobs. Mm-hmm. Marshawn Lloyd, Caleb Johnson, guys that have barely played the last couple years, they have not been the solution, and they've only exacerbated the inability to run block. So it's they've got to find some balance. It's got to start there. If it does, this is an offense that can hit some explosives over your head, but they've got to kind of walk before they can run.
6: Packers beat writer Ryan Wood, we appreciate a few minutes this afternoon as we get ready for the game. So thank you, sir. Enjoy covering the game.
7: Absolutely. Take care, guys.
6: That's your look across the field. Coming up next on the Audubon Hearing Center's pregame show, Buccaneers head coach Todd Bowles. 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
13: Hey, we got plenty of time to win this game.
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14: All right, counting you down to kick off against the Packers with head coach Todd Bowles here. And coach, a big story this week, Jalen Daniels is preparing to make his first career start. You're going to get to see him here in less than an hour. How did this week go for him just in the whole preparation process?
15: I thought it went great. You know, Jalen's a real smart player. He studies even when he's not starting. He studies like a starter. So to get him in there and get the reps and get acclimated with everybody else was good on Wednesday. Obviously, he picked it up Thursday and Friday, and he's ready today.
14: Did you change anything about practice this week to accommodate a first-time starter, or did you want him doing things business as usual this week?
15: No, we started fast. We started with different periods so he can get going and kind of went a little bit against offense against defense, so he's not just going against Carter scout team, and he's getting real-life looks early so he can loosen up, and I think it helped him out.
14: All right. What traits do you like about Jalen Daniels that give you the most confidence in today?
15: His intelligence and him knowing where to go with the ball, knowing what kind of trajectory to put on it, knowing when to run, how he handles himself, preparing for games. So I like that part about him. So that gives me a lot of confidence in him.
14: And what do you need Jalen to have kind of top of mind today in order to go out there and be his best?
15: Just execute the offense. Not just take what they give him and then go from there.
14: Yeah. You take a look at the Packers. They don't have Micah Parsons back yet, but they do have some talent kind of in that front seven. What do you expect them to throw at Jalen Daniels?
15: I mean, they're going to throw some stuff at him, no more than he's seen in practice all summer. So, okay. You know, he's kind of seen everything, but he hadn't seen it with a game plan. So it's going to be up to him to get rid of the ball and then trust what he sees.
14: You know, Chris Godwin's had some nice games in his career against the Packers that you've seen, and just kind of looking at the targets, Godwin and Abuka have not gotten a ton yet so far. You know, do you and Z-Rob talk about trying to get them more targets, or do you just kind of have to take what's there week to week?
15: Well, you have some targets where they are targeted, but you got to take what's there when it's all said and done. Sometimes they get doubled, or sometimes the throw's not there. So we got to get them more involved. We got to get them rolling, but we got kind of got to be balanced at the same time.
14: Yeah. 9 straight one possession games you guys have been in going back to last year. That is a lot. It's the longest streak active in the NFL by a landslide. You're right there on the doorstep every single game, it feels like. What is the thing that you want, if this comes down to crunch time and winning time, what is the thing that you want your guys to have top of mind to get the job done?
15: Got
14: to
15: make the play. We got to make the extra play, whether it's offense, defense, or special teams. We got to make the play at the end.
14: All right. Flip side of the ball. Packers have run 6 different offensive line combinations so far this year through 3 games. They've added 3 linemen to the roster this week. How do you go about trying to prepare to attack a unit that has all these changing pieces coming in and out?
15: I don't think you attack the unit. You try to keep in mind that the scheme is still intact. So you worry about the scheme, and then you see how they fit within the scheme, and you adjust during the game.
14: All right. And David Walker has really flashed a lot so far. You said at your press conference you want to see him get more reps. What do you need to see from him to make the most of those reps here today?
15: No, it's just the mental part of it, getting the entire defense down, not just certain packages. You know, when he gets comfortable getting the entire defense down, you know, his role will expand even more.
14: All right, Coach Bowles, thanks very much for the time. This is the Audible Hearing Center's pregame show, and it'll continue after this timeout.
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6: Well, the most significant injury issue for the Bucs, of course, this week is quarterback Baker Mayfield. He dislocated his thumb late in last week's loss to Minnesota. He will see his streak of 57 consecutive starts for Tampa Bay end today. The other Buccaneers and actors include outside linebacker Reuben Bain Jr., defensive lineman DeMonte Capehart, guard Luke Haggard, tight end Cole Kieft, Benjamin Morrison at corner, and guard Billy Shrouth. Bain, Kieft, Mayfield, and Morrison all out due to injury, of course. 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Banks, Campbell, and Muck are all out due to injury. 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
28: 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Now rolls out to the left. Looks, fires toward the back of the end zone. Did he hold on? Yes! 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
29: Welcome back to Raymond James Stadium. It's time for our keys to the game. Dave Moore, Jay Retcher here with you. Dave, always great to be with you on a football Sunday. And let's not bury the lead. Let's just get right into it. Jalen Daniels, undrafted rookie quarterback, getting his first NFL start against the Green Bay Packers.
2: What do you think is going through this kid's head as he gets ready for a kickoff about 31 minutes away?
3: Well, if any indicator in his body language, how he carries himself, how he prepares, he's going to play well. Right. I think he's ready. You know, you and I were talking off the air that the fact of whether a player is drafted or not, if they're here, they make the roster, right. They play well enough to be here,
2: right.
3: It doesn't matter. There's countless players every year that turn out to be, you know, make the roster, they work their way up, they become a starter. Most situations it's like this. I became a starter because the guy in front of me got hurt, and right. I went in and I was a reliable guy, and it just kind of builds from there. So whether or not the expectations outside of this stadium expect Daniels to play well or not, watching him through the preseason, listening to the interviews he even had with you, I think the guy's ready, and I'm rooting for him to play very well.
2: Yeah, I think he's ready for this moment, and we'll see. I mean, the ultimate.
3: And that's the big thing. Yeah. As a young guy, you know, it wasn't until after I was done playing, but you listen to some young guys saying, you know, the moment was not too big for me.
2: Right.
3: You know, and that resonates because, you know, my first game that I played in the NFL, I was so nervous. I didn't know whether I should throw up in my helmet or hide under my seat, you know.
2: Right.
3: But, you know, he's not that type of guy. He carries himself well, and let's hope his insides are trusting in his ability and the fact that he should be here and he's ready to go.
2: We always talk about the keys to the game, and one of those talking about the line of scrimmage, winning the battle in the trenches. And we know with Green Bay, bringing in all of these veterans, having different guys, and you know, Jordan Love is obviously the guy under center that Green Bay fans are—they're putting their. It's a reputable position. Everybody from Favre to Rodgers, now Jordan Love, but man, this is a real makeshift kind of patchwork offensive line.
3: Right.
2: I feel like that's arguably the biggest key to the game today, outside of Jalen Daniels.
3: Well, just looking, they're beat up, both guards, mm-hmm. you know, and they don't run the ball well to right. start with. And that's usually what happens. When your offensive line, you know, isn't either have good chemistry or they're beat up, you always rely on the run game, right? Lean on the defense, you tire them out a little bit, you get less pass rush, you can use play actions, which helps you, you know, protect the quarterback better through play action, but you know, they're averaging 48 yards a game on the ground.
2: Yeah.
3: So to be missing two starters now as well, you know, it's a great opportunity for the Bucs defense, who have played overall pretty well. You know, their total defense, they're number 6 in the league after 3 games. They're not getting the sacks we'd like to see, but they're doing a good job of getting off the field on third down, which they struggled with last year. So it's a good combination that they can get after the quarterback, hopefully start knocking down some sacks, get some takeaways that they haven't been able to get. But the key is going to be make sure you are pressuring Jordan Love all day.
2: And he's got weapons on the outside. I know Reed's out for the year now, but Christian Watson, the Tampa kid. Of course, you have Matthew Golden that can absolutely fly. And then Tucker Kraft. I feel like when the Buccaneers' defense is at its best, that secondary obviously is working in concert with the pass rush, but they take away that tight end. We've seen it with Gesicki
3: right.
2: in week one.
3: And tight end tight end's a position that's hurt his defense.
2: It is, and I feel like that's when they're at their best, is when they can kind of contain those guys, get off the field on third down, as you said, and just make it manageable. Play a smart game. You play a smart game, you take care of the little things, the big things take care of themselves.
3: Agree. And the tight end is a key part of it. They also have Jonnu Smith.
2: Yeah.
3: Who's still a good player.
2: Veteran, yep.
3: He's more of a receiver type tight end. So don't let those tight ends get going. But, this secondary has done a very good job this year. McCollum, you know, on the outside. Really, he's done well. Parrish is back. He's played well. Morrison, who's not in today, he's played well. And obviously, Keontae Smith, good. And the veteran, you know, Winfield Jr.
2: Yeah.
3: You know, he's a guy that we've heard some interviews earlier in the week, like we need to get him more involved because he is a playmaker. So that's good that secondary is for the most part, healthy and playing good football, which makes a big difference.
2: Real quick, Bucky Irving, I feel like you lean on the running game. You said that for the Packers. I feel like the Bucs, with the rookie quarterback in there, you got to lean on the running game on Tampa Bay side as well.
3: Right, and do some things formationally, misdirections, use play actions, make them look exactly like the runs, and you know, build on. Bucky has not, you know, he's played well, and his average run per carry for yards is good. But the problem is they're just not converting third downs to get three more opportunities to really grind on a defense. So we need a third down's going to be big today. If they can get those first downs consecutive and string them together, Bucky's going to have a big day.
2: Good stuff, Dave. 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
28: All right, live from Raymond James Stadium, counting you down, 23 minutes away from kickoff between Green Bay and Tampa Bay. Time for Building the Bucs with Jason Light, GM, and Jalen Daniels, the story of the week here in Tampa, the first rookie quarterback to earn a start in 2026, and also starting sooner than any undrafted rookie quarterback since the 1970 merger. It's an outrageous stat. Well, what gave you confidence that you could trust him with this opportunity as the team's number two?
9: I would say since the day he got here, he got better and better every day. I mean, the guy is just maniacal about preparation, and you know, he's got a great skill set, and he earned it. And you know, what we don't know is how this is going to look, right? I mean, you've got the first overall pick playing his first game. It's, you know, a lot of these guys in the past, go back in the history of the league, it's, you know, they struggle. But what we do know is that he has prepared like no other for this moment. So it's going to be exciting. I'm looking forward to it. This is going to be great. Anytime he can take a snap in a regular season game with our starting unit, meaningful game, more than meaningful, but it's going to be good for his development.
28: Yeah, and looks so good in the preseason as well, leading two come-from-behind wins. You know, curious, how has Baker Mayfield helped Jalen this week in preparing for that first career start?
9: He's been outstanding. He's been with him every step of the way through the meetings and practice, and I'm sure they've had a lot of dialogue. Other than that, even outside the building, Baker's a fierce competitor, and he wants us to win. He wants to do anything we can to win, and right now all he can do in that regard is to help his backup help us win games.
8: Yeah, and with him, with Jalen being a rookie quarterback, how much are you leaning on your defense to step up and try to make his job as easy as possible today?
9: I think with a rookie quarterback, we're leaning on every other person on this roster, not just defense, special teams, offensive line, every position to help this young kid help us succeed.
8: Yeah. David Walker has sacks in back-to-back games. Speaking of the defense, how has he capitalized on the opportunities that he's been given this season? And is there a desire to get him more snaps as the year progresses?
9: I would say yes. He's earned it as well. I mean, every time he's in there, he makes something happen. And the number of snaps that he's had with what he's done with in terms of disruptions and pressures and sacks and tackles and TFLs, he's definitely deserved more snaps. And I'm looking forward to watching that.
8: Yeah, he's been a lot of fun to watch. Also on defense, A'shaun Robinson came up huge with that takeaway last week. What has he contributed from an on-field and from a leadership perspective?
9: Well, on-field, the guy has been super steady. He's played very, very well. Off the field, he's been a stabilizer. He's a leader. He's a guy that people from both sides of the ball go to as a voice of reason, as someone that can help them, and he's a fierce competitor as well, and he's trying to do everything he can on his part to get us to turn this around and win some games.
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31: Casey Phillips here with Emeka. Tell me a little bit about your approach this week of just what you feel like, especially you're not a rookie anymore, but you're still only a second-year guy. What you view as your leadership role and just kind of the mental side of approaching coming out of this 0-3?
32: Yeah, I feel like it's really important for kind of the leaders of every position group and everybody to make sure their guys have the right mindset. And I think our leadership within the team is on the same page. Obviously, we're 0-3. There's, you know, no worse feeling than that. But we can't let that, you know, hinder us or come into the building with a stale mood or anything. I feel like even if we were 3-0, there's still things to fix. There's still, you know, each week is a new week, nameless, faceless opponent. So whether we're 0-3 or we're 3-0, we still got to come into the building with the same exact mindset every day, willing to grow and get better.
31: And now you have a different quarterback, and this is a guy that maybe you haven't gotten as much work with over the course of the offseason and season as you had Baker. How do you try to develop that chemistry quickly, and what does that look like practically on a day-to-day basis?
32: Yeah, I mean, I was working, you know, pretty much strictly with Baker throughout, you know, OTAs and training camp and everything like that. But, you know, I was privy to what JD was able to put on the field in training camp. And he honestly is a true student of the game. He takes his reps very seriously, and he takes his mental reps very seriously. So I think he's able to close the gap a lot himself. So it's not like he's playing catch up with the rest of the starters. I think he's already up to date on where we are. I know after the game he said he approaches every week like he is starting, and I think that is the approach that he takes. So, you know, obviously we got to be able to do it on the field and practice it in practice and make sure we're hitting on all and firing on all cylinders. But we're super confident in him.
31: We're talking to Emeka Ebuka. Tell me the things that he does really well on the field of what's similar to Baker, what's different to Baker, and just his overall style and skill set.
32: Yeah, I think, you know, you watch his college tape and everything like that. He offers great mobility. He's able to escape the pocket at a high level and kind of keep his eyes downfield and always extend plays and make plays, kind of like, you know, what Baker is known for. So I think that's going to be key. He has a very live arm, a lot of throwing power, very accurate. But he's also really confident. And I think that's something that, you know, Baker has as well. So I think for him to be able to have been behind Baker and learn and grow from him is going to be really key into his performance this week.
31: And now, whether it be based on what the Packers defense does or just what you guys are trying to accomplish, what are the things you feel like wide receivers-wise, room across the board, that you guys are wanting to take that next step in and improve on, regardless of who your quarterback is, just between getting more used to, you know, Zach Robinson's system or just what you guys are doing? What are those things that, no matter who the defense is, no matter who the quarterback is, that y'all are trying to work on?
32: Yeah, I just think we don't want to add any stress to what the quarterback room might already be feeling, whether it be Baker or Jalen. Doing what's asked of us, being in the right spot at the right time, contributing in the run game, dominating on the outside, you know, and ultimately winning our one-on-one matchups. I think explosive plays and everything like that, that kind of rides on the wide receiver room, so we take a lot of pride in that. So being able to you know, be special. You know, we don't get paid a lot of money to catch the ball, get 5 yards, and get tackled. We get paid a lot of money to, you know, catch it 5 yards and turn it into, you know, 50. So we're always working on running after the catch and doing all the little things right.
31: Well, thank you so much, Emeka, and good luck this week.
32: Thanks, Casey. Appreciate it.
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21: The Audible Hearing Center's pregame show continues with five things to look for in the game. Here again are Pat Donovan and Ronnie Lane.
22: Five things to look for in today's matchup with the Packers. Pat, you're up first.
8: We'll start with Jalen Daniels, with Buccaneers starting quarterback Baker Mayfield out for at least the next three games. The Bucs turn to undrafted rookie free agent Jalen Daniels today as they look for their first victory of the season against the Green Bay Packers. Entering training camp, just making the Bucs roster seemed like a long shot for Daniels, but after outperforming Jake Browning and leading the team to a pair of comeback victories, the team decided to roll with Daniels as Mayfield's backup. While Daniels did impress during the preseason, he also fumbled in his last two preseason performances, a trend that can't continue into the regular season.
22: The Packers offensive line. The Green Bay Packers offensive line is in major flux due to injuries and a rough start to the season. Just this week, the team added veteran Mekhi Becton to the practice squad and veterans Kevin Zeitler and Lakin Tomlinson. There was a chance both Zeitler and Tomlinson would start today despite just being added this week, but Zeitler is inactive. A dominant performance for the Bucs defense against the Packers struggling unit could be the recipe for the Bucs' first victory of the season.
4: And we'll watch both teams on the ground. The rushing attack should be a focus for both teams today, as the Bucs will likely look to protect their rookie quarterback by running the ball as much as the game allows. And the Packers are desperate to get their ground game going after running for just 146 yards on the season, including just 17 yards in their loss to the Atlanta Falcons last Thursday night. If the Packers continue to be unable to move the ball on the ground, the game will boil down to stopping Jordan Love through the air defensively.
22: The offensive line, with the Buccaneers returning all five starters from that unit that looked dominant towards the end of 24, many expected the unit to be one of the early strengths of the 2026 Bucs, but the first 3 weeks have seen that unit struggle to build the continuity that had that offense tough to stop. If the Bucs offense is going to start to perform like they did in 24, it'll take the offensive line becoming a dominant unit again, especially with an undrafted rookie under center.
4: And lastly, we need to see a win. Last week, we noted that only seven teams in the Super Bowl era had made the playoffs after starting 0-3, and it only becomes more dire if the Bucs can't find a way to get in the win column today, as only one team has made the playoffs after starting 0-4. With Mayfield on the shelf and frustration starting to build, today's game could not be more critical.
22: That's your five things to look for. We'll have more on the Audible Hearing Center's pregame show. 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
12: 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Will the weather have an effect on the game? 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
10: We are here field level at Raymond James Stadium. You hear the cannons firing right now, Buccaneers and Packers. It is 87 degrees, but the feels like temperature, 98. It is one of those warm, muggy days here in the Tampa Bay area. Overcast here when you look up at the sky. It doesn't sound like there's going to be any rain until about 8 p.m. tonight. We should be good for the course of this game. There was a little rain earlier around noon, but just looking at the field, looks pretty darn good. This Buccaneers team ready to roll and pick up their first win of the season. The last time these two teams faced off was a couple of years ago, back in 2023, up there in Green Bay. And a win for the Tampa Bay Buccaneers in that one. And who scored a touchdown in that game? David Moore. No, not that Dave Moore. David Moore, former veteran wideout for the Buccaneers. Hopefully they duplicate that performance today. That's your weather and field conditions. The kickoff with Tony Castricone and that Dave Moore coming up after this timeout.
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14: We have to get our stuff together. We got to reach down and do more to a coach, to a person, to a player. We got to do more and figure out what we can do more and how can we be better. We just got to do more and play better.
21: The Buccaneers are 0-3 for the first time since 2014. After Minnesota escaped Raymond James Stadium with a 23-16 win.
14: We're in every game. It's a one-score game, so we got to do better. Like I said, everybody's got to do more.
21: It was a grind from start to finish, with two offenses struggling to find a rhythm. The Bucs finished with just 243 yards and converted only 2 of 17 third-down opportunities.
14: Play calling, quarterback, offensive line, it's everybody included in that. We got to do better on third down.
21: Baker Mayfield was under constant pressure all afternoon, taking 6 sacks and 12 quarterback hits.
16: Really looking at ourselves. You know, I think we're shooting ourselves in the foot a lot.
21: Minnesota struck first with a 54-yard field goal. Then Miles Price blew the game wide open.
17: Price, who takes it to the 14-yard line, middle of the field, 20, 25, 30. There's a lot of space to the 40. 50, right sideline. Foot race is on. 30, 20, 10. He's gone. Touchdown, Miles Price, 86 yards.
21: But Mayfield and the Bucs answered.
17: Blitz coming. He'll throw downfield. It's caught. Tannhurst right down the middle of the field. Touchdown, Tampa Bay.
21: And Tampa Bay's defense kept them within striking distance.
17: Murray dancing in the pocket. Steps up. Gets grabbed. Goes down. David Walker again.
21: But Tampa Bay couldn't cash in, settling for a Chase McLaughlin field goal. And Kyler Murray and the Vikings made them pay.
17: Murray with a snap. Drops back to the flag. Guns it deep down the field. Going for Addison, who adjusts, catches, and rolls into the end zone. Touchdown, Minnesota.
21: Later in the third, Vita Vea got a hand on a Murray pass, and A'shaun Robinson came down with the interception.
17: Bucs will rush 6. Murray to throw. Ball batted down. Picked off by A'shaun Robinson.
21: But once again, the Bucs offense couldn't punch it in and had to settle for another field goal. McLaughlin added another to trim the lead to 1.
17: Here's a 54-yarder to pull within 1. Plenty of leg. It's on the way, and it is through.
21: But Minnesota answered.
17: Kick on the way. It's got the distance, and it is good.
21: The Pewter Pirates got one last shot, but Mayfield was hit as he threw and was intercepted.
17: Baker takes a helmet-high snap, drops back to his own 28, pads his feet in the pocket, tries to spin away from pressure. Now rolling to the right. Baker backpedaling, going the wrong direction from the 15, being chased, throws up the field, and it's picked off.
21: And the news got worse as Mayfield left the game with a dislocated thumb on his throwing hand. To add insult to injury, the Vikings tacked on another field goal to extend their lead. Rookie Jalen Daniels took over, but his final Hail Mary was picked off to end the game.
17: Bucs down by 7 here, 8 seconds left. Snap to Daniels, drops back to the 30-yard line. Vikes only rushing 2. Daniels is going to heave the Hail Mary deep down the field. A big cluster of bodies. The ball is intercepted. And the Vikings are going to come away with a 23-16 win here in Tampa Bay today as the Buccaneers fall to 0-3 on the season.
21: Buccaneers football is here. It's game 4 of the 2026 season, live from Raymond James Stadium. The Buccaneers versus the Packers. Now the voice of the Buccaneers, Tony Castricone.
17: 2 F-16s buzzing over Raymond James Stadium to set the scene for the Battle of the Bays. It's Green Bay on the road against Tampa Bay here in week 4
8: of the National Football League. And as both these teams get ready for this one, Dave, you can sense how crucial this is for both franchises, for Tampa Bay. Have to get a win here today and end the three-game losing streak this start of the season. Meanwhile, Green Bay feeling a lot of pressure for this one themselves.
13: Yeah, this is a game where the Bucs quarterback for the first time as a rookie, undrafted guy, going to lead this offense against one of the opponents the Bucs used to know so well.
8: Yeah, back in those NFC Central days. It's time for the coin toss, brought to you by Circle K. Our referee today is Alex Kemp. He will officiate the coin toss after the captains from both teams align and finish their embrace. Tampa Bay out there in the white tops and bottoms with the red numerals and the pure helmets today.
15: For the visiting team, you call the coin. 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
8: 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Taking a look at the Bucs offense. Starting offensive line from left to right will be the same group they've had all year long. Unlike last year, Werfs, Bredesen, Barton, Malk, and Gedeke. With your wideouts, Ted Hurst getting the start today. Godwin and Ibuka rounding out that trio. Bucky Irving, the running back. Kate Otten, the tight end. Jalen Daniels, the rookie from Kansas, the starting quarterback for today's game. Kenny Gainwell is back to return the opening kickoff next to Cam Johnson. And Green Bay will put the ball on the tee at the 35-yard line, be kicking this thing away from the pirate ship from left to right. As smoke emanates on a humid, humid day in Tampa Bay. I'll tell you what, 91 degrees at game time, second hottest game in the history of Packers football. Opening kickoff brought to you by Beef O'Brady's. Beef O'Brady's, where game time meets family time meets deal time. See you at Beef's. Kick goes to Johnson. He takes it a yard deep in the end zone and will take a knee. So that'll be solid field position for Jalen Daniels to bring it out to the 35-yard line for the first snap of his NFL career.
13: And I'm glad they're starting on offense. You know, they just announced the starting offense. Jalen Daniels, he was pretty...
15: The result of the play was a touchback to the 20-yard line.
13: Yeah, he had his foot on the goal line. That's why he didn't get a 35.
8: Yep. I thought he might have.
15: Illegal formation, kicking team number 95. It's a 5-yard penalty, first down.
8: Okay, so I guess the 25-yard line is where they're going to start this drive. And you're right. We saw Jalen Daniels burst out of that tunnel with all sorts of energy.
13: He's fired up. So while he's fired up, in the moment, get him on offense rather than having to sit there for a potentially long drive for the defense to be out there.
8: Here's your moment, Jalen Daniels, out of the shotgun. And hold on.
13: We still have more issues.
8: Yep, we do, as it is a... Okay, we've got special teams coach Danny Smith trying to talk to the officials about that last ruling. And I think we're going to still...
13: I think Danny Smith is arguing because the ball was clearly caught in the end zone, even though there was a foot on the goal line.
8: Yeah.
13: And he would know better than we would.
8: Jalen Daniels goes out of the shotgun. His first snap will be a handoff. Bucky Irving, who goes right between the tackles and motors his way forward for 5 yards on first and 10 to set up second down and 5. In the first half last week against the Vikings, the first half running plays had a 90% success rate, Dave. Nine out of ten. They've been very good at setting up second and manageable.
13: Right, and that's a good point because everybody said keep, you know, giving it to Bucky, but you got to be able to get first downs on your third down conversion so you have more opportunities to give it to him.
8: Godwin motions left to right. Second down and 5. Helmet high snap. Hands off Bucky Irving. Cuts through the hole, and he's close to a first down. Sets up third and very short. 2, maybe 3 for Bucky Irving. Setting up third down. We'll call it 2 from the 33-yard line.
13: Yeah, and these are the situations where they need to be able to convert. If you want to take over this game offensively and have a good ground attack with Bucky Irving and Gainwell and Tucker, for that matter, you got to be able to convert on these third downs to have more opportunities.
8: The Bucks are 2 for their last 18 on third down after starting the year 12 of 25. Daniels goes shotgun. Play fake, rolling left, into trouble. Now he's going to improvise across the 30, hit at the 33, stood up there, and will not convert. Stopped on the play by Edgerrin Cooper, who had a concussion. There was some question as to whether or not he would play today, but got cleared yesterday, and he makes the stop, forcing fourth down and two.
13: Yeah, they're trying to run a sprint out or a bootleg type play, and it didn't fool the defense. You know, the receiver out of the backfield was covered. Number 90, Van Ness, got up the field, forcing Daniels back inside.
8: Riley will punt it away. Riley Dixon to a Sky Moore, who's averaging 18 per return, second best punt return in the NFL. Takes it in his chest at the 29-yard line with a wave of the hand and a fair catch. And that's where Green Bay will go on offense for the first time today with Jordan Love, who's second in the NFL in passing attempts. They've been chucking it all over the yard, but he has been under duress. Took 15 QB hits in the season opener against Minnesota. And this, a Packers offensive line.

0: that South Florida has accomplished in just 70 years is unprecedented. Medical school ranked among America's top 16, a research powerhouse in cybersecurity, business, engineering, and healthcare. A driving force behind the rise of Tampa Bay. And soon, the future home of an on-campus stadium. USF has earned its place among the nation's top institutions.
1: Our time is now.

0: Buccaneers locker room on the Hooters postgame show with Jay Recher.
1: Back inside the Tampa Bay Buccaneers locker room with guard Cody Mauch. Cody, obviously a tough one today. Where would, when you kind of point to what went wrong on the offense with maybe some of the blocking schemes, what can you say?
2: Probably just execution, you know, like the end there. Just got to get a couple more yards to get a field goal. Yeah, we're going for touchdowns, but just find that extra little bit to whatever you can do to maybe open up a hole. And, just execution.
1: When you have a guy like Jalen Daniels back there, what do you make of the rookie's performance?
2: He had great energy all day. You know, he throws a pick, didn't face him. You know, he was bouncing back. That was good. You know, he thought he had a good presence in the huddle. I mean, he was, you know, athletic, made some plays with his feet, and definitely an easy guy to rally around. So we got to be better for him for sure, though.
1: What's the message within the group here? You got a quick turnaround Thursday night against Dallas. What do you kind of tell everybody to try to find that gumption and get off the schneid here and pick up a dub?
2: Yeah, flush this one. You know, it's on to the next. We got to start, you know, getting into the prep and figure it out. It's just, you know, not doing it right now.
1: Cody, thank you.
2: Yep, thank you.
1: That was Cody Mauch inside the locker room. We're going to stay right here inside the Buccaneers locker room. Bucks fall to the Packers 17.

0: 14 to drop to 0-4 on the season. We're going to chat with tight end Kate Otten here live on the Buccaneers postgame show. Kate, thanks so much for joining us. What's kind of the message to the group right now, 0-4 on the season, but you got to try to keep on going because Thursday you got another tough matchup in Dallas.
1: Yeah, it's, you know, same old story, which is frustrating. We just got to, you know, scratch and claw, stay together, do whatever we can to rewrite this story. And, you know, everyone's going to count us out, but the reality is, like, that's the first quarter of the season. We just got to win each game, win each quarter throughout the rest of the season. And, you know, that's just on us. No one's going to do it for us. No one's going to believe in us, but we know we can do it.
0: A lot of one-score games, and it seems like you had the ball at the end of games, and it seems like there's a lot of optimism and a lot of energy on the sideline there. And does it hurt that much more just because you just come up that close and come up that short?
1: Absolutely. You know, everyone in here is competitor, and, you know, the goal is to win, and we're not doing it. And, you know, that's the bottom line.
0: Finally, what can you make of Jalen Daniels' performance, the rookie under center? Even though he threw a couple picks, it seemed like he just kept going out there and putting his best foot forward.
1: Absolutely. You know, he has the ability, he has the leadership, and we're all proud of the way he fought. And, you know, obviously the quarterback has a microscope on what they do and how they execute, but the bottom line is everyone on the offense has to execute better. And, you know, JD will admit that, and each player to a man will admit that too. So, you know, it's, like I said, same old story. We got to turn around in this locker room.
0: Thanks, Kate. All right, we're going to take a quick break. More on the Hooters postgame show when we return. 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
7: Rams are trying to hold on to their lead over the Eagles. Just seconds left there in Philadelphia. 24-20, the Rams lead. Just underway, the Dolphins and Vikings. No score in that game. The other late games getting underway in a few minutes. Chiefs at the Raiders, Broncos at the Niners, Chargers at the Seahawks. And then tonight, the NFC South Carolina Panthers are at home hosting the Detroit Lions. Here are the finals from earlier today. Patriots upset the Bills, 29-26 in Buffalo. Bears beat the Jets 23-12. The Jaguars got the Bengals in Cincinnati 22-17. The New York Giants took care of the Cardinals 36-24. That Rams-Eagles game is a final now. Rams 24, Eagles 20. The Titans lost to the Ravens 24-18. Lamar Jackson was removed from that game with an ankle injury. Cowboys beat the Texans 34-30. The Colts in London today beat the Commanders 30-13. And coming up tomorrow night, you have the Falcons at the Saints. The Buccaneers fall to the Packers this afternoon, 17-14. And Dave, while we're waiting to hear from the coach in the locker room, I just want to get your initial thoughts on this. Yet another one score loss by the Buccaneers, 17-14 today.
8: Yeah, and it's, you know, you just heard a couple of the interviews in the locker room, Cody Mauch and Kate Otten, you know, they're the same old stuff. You know, it's a different guy that makes a mistake, you know, and it's not one particular thing you can put your finger on. And I think, Ronnie, are they ready down in the locker room now?
7: All right, if they are, let's head down to the locker room where Jay Retcher is standing by with the head coach. Jay?
0: Yes, sir. Let's do it. All right, we're here inside the Tampa Bay Buccaneers locker room heading into the coach's office here with head coach Todd Bowles. Packers win this one 17-14. Coach, obviously not the way we wanted to start this season. What's kind of the big message to the crew here? We got a quick turnaround on Thursday. How do you kind of keep the spirits up and let them know, like, hey, we got to keep on punching?
9: Everybody got to hold themselves accountable. We got to execute better. We've been in one score games the last 4 weeks, and we know we got to play better all sides, all phases.
0: Defensively, you knew you were going up a kind of a makeshift offensive line. Were you, I don't want to say upset, but was there something that maybe they could have done a little bit more, something maybe you wanted to see as far as getting pressure on Jordan Love?
9: Wasn't so much as the pressure, the ball was coming out. I thought we let three runs out that shouldn't have got out, and we got to play better. And you know, we're very good at that, and that didn't happen. So, and they led to holding the ball a little bit more from a time standpoint. It's minor, but it's major.
0: Two turnovers on defense, though, so that's obviously a step forward. I know you pride your defense on that. Is that something that hopefully you can take forward towards the next game and then the rest of the season?
9: Well, we've been preaching it every week. The guys have been doing a good job practicing, so it's good to see it come to fruition.
0: Offensively, rookie Jalen Daniels, a couple of turnovers, but it seemed like he was pretty composed back there. How would you assess his performance over four quarters?
9: It was up and down. Obviously, the two turnovers you don't want, so, you know, but the confidence level was there. He was poised in the pocket. He understand what he was doing, and, you know, we just got to make more plays and help him out.
0: And it's a quick turnaround again on Thursday. Is this kind of a little bit of a blessing, like, to just get right back in there and not have a full week to think about this and just get right back out there and do your best on Thursday against Dallas?
9: You always think about it for the day, but tomorrow we got to get rolling and we got to understand what we did so we can move forward and get better from there.
0: Thank you, Coach. All right, we're going to send it back to our guy, Ronnie Night Train Lane.
7: All right, thank you, Jay. The Buccaneers again fall 17-14 to the Green Bay Packers. The Hooters postgame show will continue after this timeout.
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7: Our game recap brought to you by Marathon, where fun runs on full. Jordan Love threw a couple of touchdown passes, and the Green Bay Packers overcame that 2 fourth-quarter turnovers that they made to beat our Buccaneers. And it's the sixth time, I believe, in six games going back to last season where the Bucs have lost a one-possession game. 17-14 as the Bucs fall to 0-4 for the first time in 13 seasons. That is your game recap by Marathon, where fun runs on full. Let's get back to Raymond James Stadium, where Dave Moore is standing by. It's like they get close, but just can't get over the hump, Dave, in these games. And you wonder, when is this going to end? When is it going to stop? Because now the season's off to an 0-4 start, and we know how tough it is for teams to rebound from that to make it to the postseason.
8: Yeah, and the most difficult thing from a coaching and evaluation standpoint is it's not one guy. It's not one situation. It's just, you know, one guy here, one guy in that drive, one guy in the third quarter. You know, you have a rookie quarterback. Has his first game, he throws an interception. Well, then you come back and you throw a great ball up the middle on a play that, you know, the receiver's going to make 99 out of 100 times and drops the ball. So, you know, then you've just ended two drives, one settling for a punt, the other one with a turnover, and then you start rolling on another drive, and then you have, you know, an offsides or a bad snap at your own goal line or you know, and then defensively, you know, Green Bay, you know, Jay asked a valid question to Coach Bowles. You know, they're playing with a makeshift offensive line. So you have, you know, Vita Vea, Kalijah Kancey, Yaya Diaby. You bought in Muhammad to get after the quarterback. You have Anzalone. Trotter's playing great. You have all this, you know, pass rushing power on defense, and we didn't sack Love once. Now, to the defense's defense, that Love was getting the ball off pretty quickly. But you still got to be able to generate some pressure. And, you know, they've been so good against the run. Green Bay was dead last in the league with 48 yards against the run, or running the football for the first three games. But then, you know, they had three runs today that were longer than any run they've had in the season so far. So it's one guy here, one situation here, and that's hard to, hey, you know, I can replace that guy or I cannot call that play. Or, but when different guys make mistakes, that's when you got to get back to basics and detail your work. Meaning, if you think you know your technique, work at it again. Scrutinize it more. You got to be more detailed in what you're doing. And you have to understand situational football. Remind each other in the huddle. Hey, we're in field goal range. Don't get a holding call. Make sure you stay on sides, you know. Or it's 3rd and 8. You know, let's not hang on to the receiver and the defense to get a PI. Like, hold your gaps on defense. Like, it's basic football that you just have to get better at. And it's a hard thing to coach because the players have to believe it and buy into it. And as a player, it's a hard thing because you could be playing good 9 out of 10 plays, but the one play that you mess up on, you kill the drive. And you only have so many drives in a game, but if I kill a drive on one in the first quarter and the guy next to me does it in the second quarter and then another guy does it in the third quarter, that's three drives you've lost either by giving up a sack, dropping a football, or causing a penalty. So it's a collective thing, and, you know, they're saying all the right things in the locker room, but it's a very difficult thing to turn around once things roll in that direction with a little momentum.
7: Indeed it is, and that's why this is called the ultimate team sport, this game of football. The Buccaneers and the Mosaic Company have teamed up to tackle hunger since the partnership began in 2021 We've worked with Feeding Tampa Bay to open four school food pantries in areas of need here in Tampa Bay, supporting more than 4,400 families and providing access to more than 600,000 meals. Mosaic's mission and the purpose behind all they do is to help the world grow the food it needs. Learn more at mosaic.com. The Buccaneers, no sacks today, but they did have four quarterback pressures. We'll have more on the Hooters postgame show. This is the Buccaneers Radio Network.
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7: All right, here is this afternoon's call of the game, brought to you by Audible Hearing Centers.
23: Daniels out of the shotgun, third down and 7 at the 10-yard line. No motion to Otten. Snap to Daniels. Drops back to the 20. Now rolling left on the run. He'll check it down. It's caught by Gainwell. Dives to the end zone. Waiting for the signal. Two arms up. Touchdown, Tampa Bay. Jalen Daniels rolls to the left and found the running back up the left sideline. And he leaps like Superman to the pylon to make it a 4-point game.
7: Tony Castricone with a call. That is your Audible Hearing Center's call of the game. That happened early in the fourth quarter. Dave Moore wrapping up a 12-play, 84-yard drive. And at that point, you were like, this is anybody's game. Let's see if Jalen Daniels and company can get the job done. But it was not meant to be, even though the Buccaneers picked up a couple of turnovers against Green Bay in the second half.
8: Yeah, and it's disappointing because you did get some momentum. We talk about momentum a lot. So they were able to score a touchdown, and then you get a fumble and an interception. But, you know, the big thing was Green Bay was able to get points off turnovers, and the Bucs did not reciprocate. So that's where you get that fair advantage taken away from you, because when you get a takeaway, you got to capitalize with points because you're stealing a possession from the other team. You know, and they just weren't able to do it. Like I said, it's just not clean. It's a mistake in inopportune times. You get caught with 12 guys on the field. You know, things that they're, some of them are discipline things. Some of them are paying attention to technique. Some of them are just mechanics of, you know, you catch 100 balls a day and there's a couple drops today in key situations where now you get three more plays, it's a first down, you can run Bucky a little bit more, you can wear on the defense. It was 103 on the field in the second half, and you had Green Bay in their dark uniforms. That's exactly what you want to do. You want to wear them out, but but yet you're not making plays in key situations to keep the chains moving, to get more opportunities to work on that defense and give your own defense a rest. You know, that first quarter, the time of possession was extremely lopsided in a game and a stadium that, you know, you want that home field dominance. And for a Green Bay team to come down and play in the heat, you know, you want to be leaning on them all day. You want to control the tempo of the game, but you got to get first downs to do that, and you got to play mistake-free.
7: Yeah, the Buccaneers did end up with 141 yards rushing today. Bucky Irving had 16 carries for 61 yards, but Jalen Daniels, the rookie quarterback, 8 scrambles for 55 yards, and that was the bulk of the rushing attack for the Buccaneers. I was calling for Bucky Irving before the game to have 150 combined yards, but came up a little short of that today because hey, I don't think he caught a pass. I'm looking at the receiving and I don't see Bucky Irving's name in there. That's where we needed some more action, man.
8: Yeah, well, I mean, you know, he did a great job running the football, and Gainwell, you know, is better in protection. So in passing situations, you want Gainwell in there because he's a guy that understands protection. He blocks well for the most part, unless he's outmatched by a bigger linebacker or something when they blitz. But he catches the ball very well out of the backfield, and he was open early on that touchdown. But Jalen had pressure, and because he's right-handed, he was working to his left. He had to get clear to be able to get his shoulders around. And fortunately, Gainwell stayed open long enough that he was able to catch it, take a step forward, and dive into the end zone.
7: So, you know,
8: Go ahead.
7: I was going to say, so Jalen Daniels, overall, you know, how would you look at his performance today? I mean, he looked like a rookie out there today at times.
8: He did. You know, the first interception, I don't remember if it was the first or the second, he telegraphed where he was going. So the linebacker read his eyes or the safety and just basically took the defender to the ball so that he can intercept it. But then they got away from kind of the direct down the field passing for the most part, went back to the screens and the stuff on the edges, you know, which makes it hard to evaluate if, you know, if he was going to be able to read the defense. They could have used that in the fourth quarter where that, you know, that intermediate passing, you know, that 10 to 15 yards in the middle. They did have the one vertical up, really a good throw that Kate Otten had a shot at. But overall, you know, I think he ran the offense well. He had good energy. He took advantage of, you know, the middle opening up a couple times. That's where most of his yards came from, extending plays. But just to sit back in the pocket, read the defense, and throw it, once he threw that second interception, we had limited opportunities to really see him do that.
7: The Bucs fall to the Green Bay Packers 17-14 today, fall to 0-4 on the season. I got to tell you, coming into this game, I thought with the Packers' offensive line being as banged up, that it might be a good day for our pass rush to get healthy. But, Dave, and you pointed it out earlier, that did not happen at all. I think that's my most I'm not super disappointed with Jalen Daniels. He's a rookie, and he's going to make mistakes, and this was his first start, but you would expect the pass rush that they worked on so hard, bringing different people in here for in the offseason, that it would have had a better showing today, I think.
8: I agree 100%. Listen, when you have a makeshift offensive line, you're missing your guards, tackle, whatever, you're moving guys around, the thing you want to be able to do is establish the run, right? So these guys are going to work at it. There's not quite as much, you know, chemistry that needs to be involved when you have defensive linemen running stunts and passing things off and timing, because that takes a little bit to do that. But, you know, so you know you would want to run the ball because that's your best path of or least path of resistance, is just being physical, going straight ahead and blocking guys. But, you know, it was frustrating to watch. I know you don't have Reuben Bain, but you went out and got Muhammad, who's a good pass rusher, A'shaun Robinson, and then you get Vita Vea back. You finally have Kalijah Kansi healthy. Then you have Yaya Diaby, and then even David Walker has done a great job. Anthony Nelson's been consistent out there. But again, no pressure. Like, I don't get it. And you didn't play as well against the run as you normally do on a weekly basis. You know, normally you only give up 78 yards rushing on average, you know, and they were a little bit more than that today, but they really, on three runs, got the majority of their yards. And, of course, in key situations where it extends drives for them, you know, that's tough duty. Now, yeah. Overall, I think the defense played okay. You know, Antoine Winfield picked up two balls that could have been fumbles but weren't. But either way, like, we got to find a way to get pressure on a quarterback. Otherwise, it's tough duty because on two, there's multiple situations. Like, they got three fourth and ones on one drive to score a touchdown.
7: Right.
8: And then, you know, you have those situations where, you know, you clearly should be able to get off the field. It's second and 20 due to a penalty by Green Bay. But both of them, they picked up 13 and 14 yards on the first play because when they play that zone defense, the corners are 8 yards off and they're back into 15. So all I got to do is run a 10-yard hook route. It's an easy throw and catch. And then, you know, I get 4 yards, I get tackled. But now it's like you negated the fact that they had a 10-yard penalty.
7: Yeah, it's baffling, you know, the fact that the pass rush can't get home. And for each sack the Bucs make during the regular season, Morgan & Morgan will donate $1,000 for home game sacks, $500 for away game sacks to the Tampa Bay Buccaneers Foundation. Morgan & Morgan, America's largest injury law firm and official injury law firm partner of the Tampa Bay Buccaneers. But there were no sacks today. 4 quarterback pressures. May have been more than that. There were 4 quarterback hits that are recorded on the stat sheet, Dave. I don't know how many pressures they ended up with. That'll all be calculated as people go back and look at the film. But it was not enough. We know that much. Jordan Love was able to complete 22 out of 30 passes for 197 yards. He had the one interception. And again, the Bucs were not able to get points. You pointed this out, too, off turnovers, where Green Bay got 10 points off turnovers today.
8: Right, and you lose by 3.
7: Yeah.
8: So, but you know, it's just one of those situations. And on the other side of the ball, coming into the game after 3 weeks, the Bucs offensive line is leading the league in sacks allowed. They've had 13, and they added another 4 or 5 today, right? How many sacks did Green Bay have today?
7: I am looking at it right now. Yes, the Pack had 3 sacks today.
8: 3. I think they had 2 on the last drive, didn't they?
7: I believe that is correct, yeah.
8: They moved the ball back because they said he was, you know.
7: Oh, and they called it a sack. Yeah, exactly.
8: Yeah. So, again, you know, these are guys that we were excited to get back that hadn't played collectively as one unit since, you know, 2024. And they did a great job then, but for some reason, just having trouble holding up. Some of it is bigger linebackers on Gainwell or Bucky Irving in the backfield, which makes it tough. Some of it is situational football where they had, at the end of the game, 8 guys on a line of scrimmage, and all the linebackers that were inside backed out, and they bring the guy off the edge. Well, Gainwell's up in the line of scrimmage anticipating the inside blitz. Then the guy comes outside free and tackles Jalen on the last play of, you know, the Bucs' offensive game.
7: All right. Go ahead, Dave. I was going to mention a bad snap, but I want to save that for the next break. There was one of those, and I just want to ask you what happens there. We'll talk about Graham Barton's miscue late in the game that probably hurt the Buccaneers' chances to put together a game-winning drive. We'll do that as we continue here on the Hooters postgame show after this timeout.
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7: All right, welcome back in. Bucks lose 17-14 today. Dave Moore is at Raymond James Stadium. Dave, I want to go back to the fourth quarter where the Buccaneers had recovered a fumble. Actually, it was forced by Vita Vea. The one time we did hear his name today, he made the tackle of Caleb Johnson, stripped him of the football, and was recovered by Zion McCollum. And the Buccaneers had a chance. It was going to be a long drive because they gathered the ball at the four-yard line. But to add a bad snap on a third and 13, that just really killed that drive. Or there were things like that that stunt the momentum that the Bucs had at the time.
8: Right, and that was to my point earlier. It's not one guy. It's a different guy in every situation. That one, you know, he actually hit his own butt with the ball, his rear end. Now, normally you would think, okay, maybe he anticipated Jalen Daniels being under center, but in third and 13, you're pretty sure he's going to be in shotgun. But he did have a linebacker on his face that was blitzing, so it looked like he – I don't know why he would continue to go up. Normally when that happens is they short arm it and it goes low and it skips along the ground. But he did wind up watching a replay. He snapped it into his butt, and then it bounced off of there and rolled to Daniels' right side where he tried to pick it up.
7: Well, it was an unfortunate play because the Bucs had to kick the ball back to Green Bay. And believe it or not, the Bucs forced another turnover. Yeah, because Love's pass was intercepted by Jacob Parrish on a great play by Parrish.
8: Yeah, really a great job, and same kind of thing they did to Jalen Daniels. I mean, Parrish just saw the route. He was watching the eyes of Love and was able to get a good jump on it and jumped in front of the receiver exactly. So it doesn't matter if you're an undrafted rookie or a pick that was chosen to come in and replace Rodgers. Either way, it's the same thing. I mean, if you're not disciplined with your eyes as a quarterback, keeping your head down the field, to keep the safety in the middle of the field and the defenders away from the guy you want to throw it to, and then, you know, throw an accurate ball from there, it could happen to anybody. So it's very similar to that one that we saw Jalen Daniels do as well. But the Bucs defense did their part with the takeaways to give the Bucs offense an opportunity to make it happen. And, you know, the frustrating thing with the run game is, you know, Bucky will average, you know, 4 yards a carry, but then you get in those situations in the fourth quarter where they got the ball back with 3 minutes and change left, where you have a couple good runs, and then Green Bay just shut them down for 1 yard gains or a loss. Like, you know, if you can consistently do it and run play action off of it, it's good. But they'll have two good runs, and then it'll get stuffed a couple times, and sometimes they're tackles for loss. Like, just consistently, you know, average that 4 yards a carry just makes the offense run better, and it's easier for play calling and everything else.
7: All right, he's Dave Moore. I am Ronnie Lane. This is the Hooters postgame show. We'll have more on the Hooters postgame show. 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
22: The Hooters post-game show continues with Ronnie Lane.
7: All right, Dave, even though there's 17 games in the regular season these days, we still kind of like to break the season down into quarters, I'm pretty sure. And the Buccaneers are going to have feeling great in this first quarter because, obviously, with no wins, I mean, how can you have any kind of a grade other than a failing grade? My question to you, though, as they begin and get ready for game number 5, which is on a short week, so take me through what you do on a short week, particularly coming after a loss. I think it makes it even worse. Maybe it's better because you want to get back out there and try and get that ugly taste out of your mouth. But take us through what the team is going to go through on a short week of preparation for the Dallas Cowboys on Thursday.
8: Well, tomorrow they'll go in and they'll watch the film, make the corrections on this, and take care of their bodies. Because Tuesday is going to be a walkthrough, Wednesday is going to be a walkthrough, and they got to get on a plane to go out. So normally what happens is, besides installing some plays for Green Bay in the past week, they also included some that they can run against Dallas, just as far as a lot of them are core plays that they run on a short week. And then they'll have some that they'll pick up in a walkthrough that are specific. Maybe some things that Dallas showed today that they want to take advantage of offensively or make the defense aware of something that Prescott and the Cowboys offense are doing just so that they're ready. But the biggest thing is just taking care of your bodies, getting them ready. You know, we had Winfield got beat up today and Trotter went out and then back in. And, you know, so hopefully they're going to be healthy and potentially get some guys that weren't able to play today back. Be nice to get Bane back, and you know, we'll just have to see how it goes. But overall, it's a short week, so you don't have a whole lot of time. You know, again, you watch the film, make corrections, take care of your body, and then get ready to go. You can't go in and spend a whole lot of time on fundamentals, technique, and all of that. You can at a walkthrough pace. But the biggest key is just to get your bodies ready to play in 4 days.
7: Yeah, it does not get any easier. The Dallas Cowboys won a squeaker today in Houston. In Houston, the Texans fall to 0-4. I think they got out to an 0-3 start, maybe an 0-4 start last season. I remember Houston getting off to a very slow start, but again, they're off to a very slow start. But let's talk about the Cowboys. CeeDee Lamb had a career-high 17 catches today, Dave, for 189 yards. And it was his 12-yard touchdown catch with 40 seconds left that lifted the Cowboys to the big win over the winless Texans, 34-30. So the Cowboys are coming in on a high note. The Bucs are coming in on a very low note. Something's got to give here, right?
8: Well, the Bucs just need to go out and play clean football. They just need to be more fundamentally sound in how they do their jobs individually and then collectively take advantage of situational football. But, you know, you got to be as healthy as you can, and you got to be ready to play a physical game out in Dallas. And I'm not sure, I would assume, I don't know if they're going to flip sides with McCollum or what they're going to do, but, you know, we'll have to assume that Lamb is going to be a guy that gets a ton of attention on Thursday night from the Bucs defense. You know, you don't have Winfield to play over top of him. Well, you may. I mean, obviously, I don't know what the situation right. is with him. But if he's not able to play, then, you know, you're going to have Tyke Smith. You're going to have Scott. And then who else do they have back there? They have...
7: Well... as far as safety or a corner?
8: Yeah, safety.
7: Yeah.
8: You know, because, again, if it's Winfield, you know, you have Tyke Smith, Killebrew, Melifonwu, you know.
7: That I think that's it.
8: Also, most of those guys are pretty interchangeable in general. You know, Keontae Scott is the nickel guy who can also be a safety. But they've done it by committee before. How many times, Ronnie, over the last 5 years have...
7: Plenty of times.
8: You know, all those guys just kind of interchangeable, helping each other out to get through games, you know. The biggest thing that you can have asset when you go on the road and you play Prescott is to be able to pressure the quarterback. And the Bucs haven't been able to do that consistently yet. But if they can find that on Thursday night, it will certainly make their life a lot easier, you know.
7: No.
8: Staying with those receivers.
7: Most definitely, man, because you've got to, I mean, you just can't let CeeDee Lamb run wild like he did. And I'm surprised that happened. And the Texans, on paper, have a pretty good defense, but that was not the case today as they were gashed by CeeDee Lamb with 17 catches for 189 yards. Just hearing that makes you go, what? That's crazy. And they did it in Houston, not in Dallas.
8: Yeah. Well, they have their work cut out for them, certainly. But again, you know, as bad as it seems right now, you're two or three plays away in each game of having to be sitting here 4-0. You know, as poor as the offense has been at times and the defense has been at times, you know, a play here, a play there, collectively, eight plays, you could be 4-0. So that's what's frustrating as a player. You go back and watch the film, and if I made that catch, I'd get four more downs. You know, if I made that tackle, we would have forced a punt. You know, if I made a better decision, I wouldn't have had, you know, a turnover. Or if I didn't get caught out of position, I would have made the block that would not have led to a sack. So, you know, they're the ones that are frustrating as players that you're like, you're so close to being in good shape, but yet you're viewed as being a very poor football team. And, you know, usually the reality is somewhere in between.
7: Indeed.
8: You know,
7: all right.
8: As good a team or as bad a team as you think.
7: Yeah. Let's see if we can get it turned around on Thursday, Dave. Always a pleasure, my man. I'll talk to you from Dallas.
8: All right, buddy. Have a good one. Thanks.
7: You too. We'll wrap up the Hooters postgame show after this timeout.
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7: Tampa Bay Buccaneers fall to the Green Bay Packers this afternoon 17-14 and fall to 0-4 on the season for the first time in 13 years. This has been the Hooters postgame show. Hooters, the original wing joint since 1983. The Vice President of Broadcast Operations for the Buccaneers Radio Network is Jeff Ryan. The voice of the Bucs, Tony Castricone. Our color commentator, Dave Moore. Sideline reporter, Jay Retcher. Field producer, Kevin Wooster. Stadium engineer, Jason Floyd. Field audio engineers, Jason Turner and Chris Sorrentino. Studio producer, Jason Barringer. Our spotter, Linda Ryan. Statistician, Bill Hunt. Imaging from Phil Azun. The Buccaneers Radio Network is produced through the facilities of Tampa Bay Buccaneers flagship station, WXTB 98 Rock. 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And kickoff on Thursday is at 8:15. Hey, appreciate you joining us. I'm Ronnie Night Train Lane. 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
0: Now here are Pat Donovan and Ronnie Lane.
3: Great to be with you here. Wish we had a better result to talk about. The Buccaneers fall to the Packers 17-14 and fall to 0-4 on the season. Pat Donovan is standing by at Raymond James Stadium. So, Pat, I'll get your initial thoughts on what you saw today from the Tampa Bay Buccaneers.
4: Well, another very familiar Sunday afternoon from what we've seen for 4 weeks now. Just missed opportunities and too many mistakes. And, of course, with a rookie undrafted free agent at quarterback, an offense that struggled to get going yet again today. And the Buccaneers now 0-4 with a monumental task ahead of them if they're going to turn this season around.
3: Yeah, it's a large hill to climb. But you've got to get that first win, and it's going to be tough, even tougher on the road at Dallas, a team coming off a very spirited and, I guess, emotional victory today in Houston over the Texans, who also fall to 0-4 on the season. That was a 34-30 final in Houston. So, I never thought when this season started, after all the additions that the Buccaneers made to the team, particularly on the defensive side of the ball, that this team would get off to an 0-4 start. It has just been puzzling.
4: Ronnie Lane?
3: Yes. Are you there?
4: I lost you for a minute.
3: Oh, okay. Yeah, I'm just talking about this. I just didn't think that this team was going to get off to an 0-4 start after all the changes they made in the offseason with the coaching staff on the offensive side of the ball and then all the defensive players they brought in to help out with the pass rush. It just hasn't worked to this point.
4: No, and unfortunately nothing really has for this team. As we've talked about, there's not a whole lot they can hang their hat on, and I'm right along with you, Ronnie. I mean, I predicted this team to go 12-5, and they're on the verge of potentially losing their fifth straight to start the season. So clearly, like a lot of people, I had misread, you know, where this team was going to be able to go this year. And, you know, losing Baker Mayfield in week three certainly only makes it that much more difficult. And, you know, we saw some good things out of Jalen Daniels today, but we also saw a lot of things that show why he's an undrafted rookie free agent.
3: Yeah, he made rookie mistakes, and Dave Moore was talking about, you know, just keeping his eyes in one place and not looking the safety off. Just things you learn from only playing, and it's a tough lesson to have to learn. And he had the two picks. I don't know if both of them were because he was staring down the receiver. I'll have to go back and look at the tape. But, yeah, he made some mistakes today, and he just did not get the support I thought that he needed from the offensive line as far as the run game is concerned. I was surprised that they weren't able to get more on the ground against Green Bay.
4: Yeah, and they've given up, and you know, we did note that a lot of it was last week against Atlanta, who did a great job, but this is a team that had given up 416 yards on the ground coming into today's game, so that is a place where we thought, you know, the Buccaneers could potentially hang their hat, and really needed to with Jalen Daniels at quarterback today. And like you said, they just, you know, they weren't able to do enough on the ground to keep them off balance at all defensively and to give Jalen more time to get comfortable as a passer. And you know, it just didn't happen. And you could see it later in the game, you know, with the blitzes at the end of the game where they brought the exact same pressure on back-to-back plays, and Jalen didn't see it either time. So it's clearly a lot of adjustments to make for that young man and for this entire offense if they're going to get on track. And, again, they don't really have time. They have to do it immediately.
3: They do. And for Jalen Daniels, what do you think is going through that young man's mind? His first start did not go the way anyone would want that first start. Yet he did do some good things, Pat. It wasn't all bad.
4: Yeah, no doubt about it. I'm sure, you know, what's going through his mind is disappointment because he wanted to win. He's absolutely a competitor. You can see that from the young man from the second that he got to town. But also, you know, he was proud of the fact that he went out there and handled his business, talked about, you know, and I know we'll hear from him having his mom here today and some of the things that he knew he did well. But at the same time, There's a lot of guys at that position. They get here for a reason. They're results oriented, and he wanted to come away with the win for this team today and wasn't able to do that. So I don't think he's overall disappointed in himself, like he thinks he let the team down, but overall disappointed in the results, because that's what this business is about.
3: All right, I'm going to ask you this question. I had to ask Dave the same question. How surprised are you that the Bucks have zero sacks in the box score today, with Green Bay coming in with such a banged up and, you know, discombobulated offensive line?
4: It's a massive disappointment, you know, and obviously they're without first round pick Yaya Diaby, but Reuben Bain Jr. But still, you know, it's a unit that they thought they'd be able to get pressure against. We talked about it before the game. It'd been 30 times that Jordan Love had been hit coming into this game over 3 weeks. Only hit twice tonight. So it's another one of those things that you look at and you felt going into a game like they would do better, and they just didn't. And there's a lot of ways that you can look at this football team, and a lot of ways we thought they would be good or get better over the first 4 weeks, and we just really haven't seen it.
3: We have not. All right, the phone number to reach us is 800-737-0098 on the 98 Rock Buccaneers postgame call-in show. We'll hear from quarterback Jalen Daniels, what he had to say to the media after the game. We'll also hear from head coach Todd Bowles, same thing, what he had to say to the media after the game. But first, we'll take some of your phone calls again at 800-737-0098. Let's go to Tommy in Temple Terrace. Tommy?
1: Ronnie, Pat, how are we doing this evening, gentlemen?
3: Doing all right. We could be better.
1: Yeah, I agree. It's frustrating. When's the last time the Bucks were 0-4? Do you have?
3: Yeah, 2013, 14 years ago. 13 wow. years ago, I'm sorry. It was 2013, wow. right, Pat?
4: I believe that's what it was. Yeah, yeah, you said yeah. before the game.
1: My 2 points. I like we got Sean Tucker involved a little bit, but I just don't think. I like when he used them in the short yardage, like third and one in the goal line. I think that's where we need to use them going forward. And here's the frustrating part. The defense is keeping us in the game. It's just – it's frustrating, man. Yeah, it's just frustrating, guys. I'll hang up and listen. You guys probably got other callers, but I'll hang up and listen and hear what you have to say. You guys have a good evening. All right.
3: All right, bye. All right, thanks, Tommy. Appreciate it. At least he was upbeat, right? Right, Pat?
4: Oh, yeah. Well, Tommy, I know Tommy well. He's a pretty upbeat kid, but it's hard. It's hard for Buccaneer fans right now because they're befuddled, and they expected better after a rough season last year, after a lot of moves that, as we mentioned, a lot of people thought were going to do great things for this football team. It just has not worked out.
3: It has not. Let's continue on the phones. I'm sure we got a lot of disappointed and befuddled Buccaneers fans here on the 98 Rock Buccaneers postgame call-in show. Let's go to Diana in Spring Hill. Diana, you're on.
2: Hi, Ronnie.
3: Hello.
2: I have followed the Bucs. I'm born and raised in Florida the whole time. It was a very disappointing day. Why didn't we keep Trask? That's what I don't understand. Why do we have undrafted when we had Trask sitting there for, what, 2 or 3 years?
4: Well, that was last year.

0: third one, my third point is that we are 0-4. We are two games out of first place. And I read this once that when you're mediocre, like our division is, it's the same distance from the top to the bottom.
1: Okay.
0: And that's kind of where we're at right now.
1: That's exactly where we are. All right, Ryan, appreciate the phone call. Never looked at
0: it. Hey, anytime. Thank you, guys.
1: You got it, man. Never looked at it that way, Pat. Did you?
2: No, and I don't know that we want to. Yeah. And it's not always the same distance from the top as the bottom. Right now, in this division, it's not a far way to the top from the bottom, but you've got to win football games before any of that really matters.
1: Indeed. All right, let's move on to Nathan in St. Pete. Nathan.
3: Hey, Ronnie, I love you. I love you guys. First-time caller. I just want to say, I want to address the obvious, the elephant in the room. It's Todd Bowles. He needs to go. We've got no defense whatsoever. We haven't had our secondary's been missing for almost two seasons now. It's not just. I feel like we've got mutiny on the Bounty is basically what's going on between Baker and his contract. I mean, we've had problems and issues with Bowles even since Brady was here. Brady didn't like the guy, and I feel like we lost Evans because of that too.
2: Wait, hold on. I know the season's going off the rails. But like sometimes we just throw stuff out there, and I gotta ask, like, how and why? Like, what evidence do you have that Tom Brady didn't like Todd Bowles?
3: Oh, it was there. It was obvious when he left. But I mean, it was very obvious. And the same reason Mike Evans, he mismanaged. He can't manage the clock for anything. I mean, the way we lost by 3 points today. They tried to push, and they tried to push towards that second half, the end of the first half, and they have turning over the ball, and that was the difference in the game. I don't need you to like what I'm saying. I'm going by the tone of what I hear and what I see feel from fans.
2: To be honest with you, what you just said after the Tom Brady nonsense was perfect. If you want to criticize what's going on the field, there's plenty of evidence that things aren't going well here, right? And I've got no issues with you, but like to just say, hey, I think Tom Brady didn't look like he liked the guy on the sideline. It's just we're pulling at straws, and we're trying to pull things out of thin air that aren't really there when there's enough on the football field that you can criticize, and you prove that after the Tom Brady stuff. And I would just rather we focus on what's actually going wrong with this football team, and there's a lot of it, than to make stuff up.
3: No, nobody's making stuff up, and I don't need you to make sense of it. The bottom line is Bowles got to go. He's got to go today, tomorrow.
1: All right, Nathan. Appreciate the phone call. All right, 800-737-0098. Let's see what Gary has to say in Tampa. Gary.
4: How you doing, guys? I will say that was a little strong. Let's start with some positives. You know, this is I've been a fan since 96, Tony Dungy when they came in the new stadium and all that. This is the best year for our draft, I thought, coming into the season. I mean, you know, we built up our defense. That's how we won games back in the day. That's how we win. That's how we've won Super Bowls. That's how we've been into the playoffs every year. So, great draft. Kind of went downhill from there. I did not like at all the kindergarten back and forth crap with contracts with both Baker and some others, but especially with Baker. I think it sends a terrible message to Baker. Gets in his psyche, gets in his head, gets in his subconscious. The whole team, they don't know who the leader is, whether he's even going to be here. I think that was a really bad move, I will say, on management. I don't know if that's Glazers or the GM or who, but that was handled very terribly. Now
2: totally disagree.
1: Yeah, Gary, first of all, the Baker contract got settled before the season started. Did it not?
4: News to me. I thought it wasn't even settled until into the second game of preseason.
1: No, we're talking about before the regular season began.
2: It was after the preseason, should
4: have been done in the summer.
1: Okay.
2: You know how many guys? By the way, Tristan Wirfs got signed right around the same time a couple years ago that Baker Mayfield just did, and it wasn't an issue. And Tristan played very well that year. And honestly, if Baker hadn't said he was disappointed and some of the stuff he said, you would have never really even thought about it. But the idea that Baker's decline in play has anything to do with his contract, I think, is nonsense. And he hasn't been good before his injury. I'm not arguing that he has. But we said it before the contract was done that Baker Mayfield would be Baker Mayfield, contract or not. And he's been Baker Mayfield. It hasn't been great.

0: And there's a lot of people upset about the contract now that it's happened. But the reality is that none of that has anything to do with this start. They have not performed. They're not executing on a lot of levels. And it has nothing to do with anybody's contract.
1: All right, let's grab another call at 800-737-0098. Let's go to, I believe it's Andrew in Plant City, correct? Andrew?
2: Yeah. It's, we have a lot of team potential. And, you know, what I think we need to do is, you know, I'm going to say this, like, I don't want to get a hate for saying this, but I think we need a coaching change at the end of the year. We need to start fresh, and we need to, you know, bring somebody in who can actually bring out the potential of this team coaching-wise.
1: Okay, listen, Andrew.
0: Andrew, nobody's going to jump on you for that. It's hard to argue at this point. Like, there's no execution right now, and through four games, this team has been bad, and I'm not going to get upset with somebody for believing that's the case. I just, unlike some callers tonight, I would rather you have something, it's a good reason behind it, and I think you do.
1: Appreciate
2: it. Well, you know.
1: Yeah, go ahead.
2: We have a lot of potential, a lot of talent on this team, and, you know,
3: Todd Bowles needs to go.
2: And, you know, we're not, I don't want to hate on Todd Bowles, but, you know, we've given him every single chance to build this team and to make it something successful, every resource possible, and it just hasn't happened. So, you know, this is a production-based business in the NFL, and if, you know, we've given him every tool and every external factor to put the blame elsewhere for why we're not to make the team successful, and it just ain't happening. So, you know, at this point, what other excuse is there but just to make a coaching change?
1: All right, thank you, Andrew, in Plant City. We're going to take a break, and we'll grab some more of your phone calls. We'll also hear from young quarterback Jalen Daniels what he had to say to the media after this afternoon's disappointing 17-14 loss to the Green Bay Packers. You've got it on the home of Buccaneers football. This is the 98 Rock Buccaneers postgame call-in show on the mighty 98 Rock.
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1: All right, that number again, 800-737-0098. We'll continue on the phones after the Buccaneers lose to the Packers 17-14 today at Raymond James Stadium. And the most disappointing thing, one of the most disappointing things, other than being 0-4, is losing three straight games at home, Pat. That's deflating.
0: Yeah, you know, they always say you hope to win your home games, and then if you can go 500 on the road, you've had a hell of a year. And so far, 0-3 at home. Obviously, five home dates still left here for the Buccaneers, but it's late early, and we talked about it before this game. Only one team in the history of the NFL during the Super Bowl era has gone to the playoffs after starting 0-4, and that's the task ahead of this Buccaneer team. And listen, they still have everybody in the division twice, but you have to start to win football games for us to really have that conversation.
1: Agreed. All right, let's go to the phones. Cedric in St. Pete's up next. Cedric.
0: The entertainer?
3: Oh. Hey, what's up, fellas?
1: What's up, man?
0: How are you?
3: I'm doing good, man. I wasn't disappointed in the loss. I think Jalen Daniels played pretty good. He made the rookie mistakes, which I expected. You know, it's his first start. I think the NFL just, and this isn't just for the Bucs, the NFL isn't adjusting to the style quarterbacks that are coming out of college now. You know what I mean? Like, they're playing this old-school closed-off offenses, and you're taking away from the strengths of the quarterbacks that's coming into the league now. Does that make sense?
0: Are you talking about, like, their offense? Like, I'm a little bit confused as where you're leaning towards, like, which side of the ball for the Buccaneers you're talking about.
3: On offense. So you have Jalen Daniels. His strength is his running, his mobility, and he has a strong arm. But you're putting him in this system where it's kind of like a closed-off offense. You know what I mean?
1: Well,
3: for example, you know, I would spread the offense out and give them that option. You know, you're taking away defenders to where they can't really blitz as many as they were.
0: Yeah, you just can't change everything you do for your backup quarterback. First of all, there's just not time to change your entire offense. And, you know, there's an offense that's been built, even though he hasn't played well, has been built around Baker Mayfield and what they want him to do. And with your backup quarterback, you just kind of need him to come in and do the same thing at you know, maybe not as high a level, but the idea that you can change your entire offense to suit a rookie undrafted free agent's skill set, it's just something you're not going to see in the NFL. There's not time for it during a week.
1: And when you bring in a backup quarterback, the main thing you want that backup quarterback to do, above everything else, is take care of the football, and Jalen did not do that today. So,
0: yeah,
1: there's that. Let's go to Gabe in St. Pete. Gabe?
10: I'm here. Good to talk to you guys.
1: You too.
0: Sound despondent.
10: I didn't want to see the writing on the wall. It reminds me of my youth a little bit, but I think the kid played all right. I mean, the first interception, I'm still confused on how many feet you need to get down in the NFL. The catch that Green Bay had, and then we got the fumble. I mean, then he said he had to have 3 feet down, and then this guy gets an interception. He just looked like he needed a knee and a shin down. I'm still confused on what a catch is, what an interception is.
0: They say a knee is equal to 2 feet, is basically how it works.
10: You know, the last three free rushers to the young man. Mm-hmm. I mean, if he's supposed to see that as a rookie, I mean, that's a disservice to him. We couldn't have added another tight end or put another blocker in. I mean, the defense played good enough to win. We got turnovers. It's sad. It really is sad. Short week coming up with Dallas, and the guys played hard, but we just keep having a while. There's a lot of new cogs in this machine this year, and it's just not coming together like it should. And sad to see Winfield go out. He almost had two fumble recoveries himself. Anyway, you guys have a great show. Hang in there. It's going to be a long one.
1: All right, appreciate it, Gabe. Thank you, sir.
0: And I'll agree and disagree a little bit. Listen, the quarterback always has to see that blitzer coming, and especially when it's the same pressure on back-to-back plays, you've got to see that coming. At the same time, when he doesn't see it coming, maybe you do bring in a little more protection. So I'll agree with, like, sometimes you have to adjust to what your rookie isn't seeing, but at the same time, when you're a quarterback in this league, you've got to see it.
1: All right, let's move on to Gabe in St. Pete. Gabe in St. Pete. No, that's, I'm sorry. Michael in St. Pete. Michael in St. Pete.
11: Hey, guys. How you doing today?
1: Hanging in there, man. How are you, Michael?
11: It could be better. I'm getting concerned about the defense because I listened to Todd Bowles' post-conference game on Bucks Bonus and your guys' show, and he said, yeah, we got the tight ends covered, but isn't that like seven straight games now, an unknown tight end? And then first and 20, Jonnu Smith gets a 19-yard reception. That other guy gets a 24-yard reception. We're not covering tight ends. And then, of course, Tucker Kraft looked great again against us. So I'm not sure what he's considering that covering the tight end he's got covered.
0: Yeah, right. No, it's been an issue for this football team for a while now, and one that it doesn't seem like they've found a way to address just yet.
1: Appreciate the call, Michael. Yeah, that's got to change because all of these games are going to be close in the NFL, and you know, one miscue with a tight end could cost you the game. Reese in Citrus County. What's up, Reese?
12: Hey, man. How you doing today?
1: We're doing all right. Hanging in there.
12: That's good to hear. So I'm saying, like, if we keep Todd Bowles next season, and I think that maybe we should put Baker in more charge of the offense and let him, like, revolve the offense.
1: All right, so we're talking about next season. We have 13 games. This season is still going. We got 13 more games to go in this season.
0: Yeah, and Todd Bowles is going to have to do a lot, I think, at this point for us to be having that conversation, if we're being honest. This team's going to have to turn it around drastically.
12: I also love the fact that Kate Otten is now wearing gloves. I love that fact.
1: That he is wearing gloves, or he is?
0: He did wear them today.
1: Yeah.
0: All right. It did not seem to help all that much.
1: He did have... He did have a big drop.
0: He had a big drop, yeah.
1: But right over the middle of the field.
0: First really good throw from Jalen Daniels would have been a first down.
1: Okay, Reese. Appreciate it, man.
0: But yeah, I don't think we need to start talking about what next year's offense is going to look like.
1: Right. I lost my place on where the calls are here. I think we're ready for... Is it Reese and Citrus?
0: No, we just talked to Reese.
1: Trevor and... It's who? Al in Tampa. Okay, let's go to Al in Tampa.
13: Hey, Pat. Hey, Ronnie, Nat, Train Lane. How you guys doing? We're heading back from the game.
0: Not bad, Al.
1: Al, we're hanging in there.
13: We're all hanging in here. We got Al and Jack in the car. We always go to the games. We're season ticket holders. My voice is hoarse from screaming. But, you know, we're Buccaneers, ride or die. But I do have to say, we hired the offensive coordinator from the Atlanta Falcons. So what did we expect was going to happen this year?
0: Well, we hoped that the offense would be better than it was under Josh Grizzard. And Zach Robinson, I'm not arguing with you, has been good because he is not to start the season. But he had more experience. And, you know, for everything that they didn't do well, there were things that they did do well in Atlanta, and they did them with a lot of flux and uncertainty at quarterback. So the hope was that with a guy who hasn't missed a game here in 3 years, and obviously now he has, but the hope was that, you know, Zach Robinson, having had familiarity with Baker Mayfield from their time in Los Angeles and from being a play caller already in this league, that he would have more success than Josh Grizzard. But certainly to this point, you can't argue that he has.
1: All right. Appreciate the phone call. Got to move on here. A couple of more callers before we get to the quarterback's press conference. Let's go to Trevor in St. Pete. Trevor.
14: Hey, guys. Big fan. Trevor from St. Pete here. I just wanted to talk on three little quick issues. We have terrible interior pass protection. The offensive has surrendered significant pressure up the middle. We're ranked like second to worst in sacks allowed. And I believe we're having a problem with lack of discipline and turnovers. Our pre-snap mistakes are ranked at the bottom. Turnover numbers ranked at the bottom. And the defensive inconsistency is, I mean, we struggle on third downs every game.
0: Yep.
14: And that's not to mention the coaching hot seat problems that, you know, that the media builds up. What do you guys think about that?
0: Well, the hot seat thing does not impact play. I will say that. You're right about third downs. Also, there seems to be a trend that the Buccaneers give up points after they score points, which is just so deflating for a football team to get on the board and then give points right back, which for whatever reason has seemed to become a real issue here the last couple of years.
1: Yeah, that's tough to get past because, you know, you feel like you're making progress and then you take a step back. So
0: yep.
1: That's got to
0: build momentum that way.
1: It's exactly. Let's go to Cody in St. Pete, 800-737-0098. Cody in St. Pete.
15: Hey, guys. I just wanted to mention, what's going on with Ibuka? What's going on with Godwin? Where are our wide receivers? I mean, I know we don't got Baker at the starting quarterback, but, man, our throwing game's been rough.
0: And it was with Baker, to be fair, as well. You know, it's not just today with Jalen Daniels on the field. It's been with Baker as well. And part of it is the offensive line has not given Baker or Jalen Daniels a lot of time. Part of it, especially with Baker, was that he was holding on to the football too long. But also part of it is the receivers are not doing a great job of getting separation either. So when you have all three phases of the passing game not really playing up to snuff, it looks like it's looked so far this season.
1: Oh, couldn't have said it better myself. So that's what's going on there. Cody, anything else before we move on?
15: Nah, you know, I mean, Bucky Irving's looking great this year. I love to see the running game, you know, progress a little bit. You know, with Bucky being the RB1 this year, he looks good, but we need a little bit more momentum for sure.
0: Yeah,
1: no doubt. All right, Steve in Asheville is up next. Steve in Asheville.
16: Hey.
1: Then we'll hear from the quarterback. What's up, Steve?
16: Hey, up here in the Blue Ridge Mountains, I think JD did a good job. You know, he was undrafted. He put him in a bad situation. But, you know, he never let that, and he always kept the Bucs in the game. And we got to give him time, you know.
0: Yeah, you can't have, and that was my concern this week, to your point. We couldn't have too high of expectations for Jalen this week. It wasn't fair to him. There were a lot of Buccaneer fans that, you know, thought this kid was going to come in here and save the day. And all he, you know, really was being asked to do was try to keep this team afloat and give them a chance. But there were a lot of people who just thought, like, hey, you know, there's a lot of, like, hey, Kurt Warner, hey, Tom Brady.
1: Right.
0: Like, well, slow down a little bit.
1: Yeah,
0: let's let this kid play a couple games before we start anointing him the savior.
16: Well, I think they're going to have a 500 maybe season, and I might be enough to win the division. But right now, we're in our situation.
0: What if I told you I guaranteed they wouldn't be 500 this year?
1: You guaranteed that?
0: I will guarantee Ronnie Lane they won't be 500 this year.
1: Oh, you're guaranteeing that now? Okay, gotcha.
0: Because it's a 17 game season.
1: Yeah.
0: So you can't actually be 500.
16: Well, 500.
0: You can't.
1: No, you can be a game under or a game over.
0: Yeah, that's right. But or half a game, whatever you call it. But
1: right.
0: Yeah, with 17 games, it's not an even number of games. So I tricked you there. But yeah, they got work to do.
1: All right, Steve.
16: Yeah, but let's do it.
1: Let's do it. Let's get her done. Starting Thursday.
0: If they get it done, we get to hear Steve sing.
1: Indeed. All right, Steve, appreciate the phone call. 800-737-0098. We'll take a break and we'll come back. We'll hear from quarterback JD. We're going to call him JD, Jalen Daniels, and what he had to say about his first ever NFL start. That is next here on 98 Rock.
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1: 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And we're going to take one more call here, I believe, before we go to quarterback Jalen Daniels' press conference. The caller's not coming through on the call screener here, JB. So who we got? Herman? What's up, Herman?
21: Hey, man.
1: How are you?
21: I'm blessed, man. Good to hear you guys, man.
1: Thank you. What's on your mind? Yeah.
21: The offensive line, bro, unfortunately, this is from day one. Remember, they haven't been playing together for a long time. This was going to be an issue from day one. As soon as I saw Jake Browning get smacked in the preseason game, I was like, ooh, that is concerning. And it's been a big concern. I thought even if the offensive line was actually going to be good, that five games in was going to be tough as it is. So I already threw five games away, so I expect even this one to possibly be a loss. But it doesn't mean that the season is lost. I think that what I do want to see is improvement. And if I can see marked improvement in this next game, I mean, the sky's the limit. Obviously, I got to taper those expectations. But the offensive line has been, this team goes as the offensive line. Even with all the defensive additions, it goes as the offensive line goes. So when the offensive line actually starts playing up to par, it controls what the defense can do. Because the defense was out there forever today, bro. So the offensive line is controlling the game, and if they can control it to our benefit, it'll change the stars.
1: Yeah, you're talking about complimentary football, Herman, and that is not going on right now, and hence the 0-5 record. Thank you for the phone call. Let's listen in on the press conference with rookie quarterback Jalen Daniels after today's 17-14 loss to the Packers. Here is Jalen Daniels at the podium.
22: Jalen, you guys were about 10 yards from trying to field goal there, and then you got the free rusher. What happened on that play? Was somebody's foot hot or somebody's supposed to adjust so that guy's not just coming off the edge there?
23: They brought a double A-gap mug look with 8 threats, and I think that's just, we got to do a better, well, I have to do a better job of being able to put us in a better protection to be able to make sure we're able to pick that guy up. If I flip that and just make sure that we're able to slide to him, he doesn't get free and I'm able to make a throw. So I just got to be better in that regard.
24: Jalen, what was his first start like for you? Obviously, it's a lot for anybody, but to come in and have your team in a position to win, what's this like for you?
23: Obviously, not happy with the result. At this position, you want to do everything that you can to be able to go out there and win a football game, and we ended up coming up short. And with all the love that I have for this game and everything that I put into it on a day-to-day basis, we came up short. And I think that we're going to look at what's on film and own that and get ready to play Thursday night football.
25: The stuff that you saw on that last drive there with the way they were blitzing and the guys that were coming at you unblocked, is that stuff that you had seen on tape before, or is that a new wrinkle they drew up?
23: That's stuff that you see on tape with every single team. Double A-gap mug, they can either give you a 6-threat, 7-threat, or an 8-threat look. Right there, they gave us an 8-threat look with the safety down, and the safety made a play. So hats off to them for they get paid to make plays as well, and they were able to scheme that up.
25: With the way you're wired, obviously you have to be a perfectionist to play the quarterback position. How much are you going to be replaying a lot of that in your mind?
23: I mean, I like I've continued to tell y'all since the preseason, I let everybody else look at all the good plays that everybody says and every single thing that has gone wrong, I look at myself to try to be able to make sure that we're able to get put into a better position, a better situation. Because like I've continued to say, at this position, you want to go out there and win football games. And we weren't able to do that today.
2: Obviously, Jalen, you were tasked to go out there to replace Baker, your first ever NFL start. How comfortable did you feel out there? Cool, calm, composed guy that had all the right things to say, and I appreciate your energy that you bring to the game as well. But how did you feel out there, and did it take a little bit of time for you to get comfortable too?
23: I wouldn't say it took me some time to get comfortable. I was seeing everything right, being able to see everything that they were doing and coming back to the sideline and being able to communicate that with the rest of the team, my coaching staff, and like I said, you know, they get paid to go out there and make plays too, and they made a few plays today as well.
25: You said this week to be a thermostat and not a thermometer. Mm-hmm. This is a team right now that's 0-4. It's not familiar territory for them. There's a lot of guys in the locker room that are probably feeling really defeated. With your energy, your unique energy that you bring to this group, what can you do to try to improve that?
23: Gotta be the same person every single day. I don't care how bad things can get or how good things are. If you're not the same person every single day, you're not staying true to yourself. And I meant what I said when I said that. I'm going to come in and be the same guy every single day. And I'm going to do everything that I can to be able to make sure that we're going to be able to try to go out there and go win a football game Thursday night football.
2: Jalen, what are some of the things that you're proud of from this game for yourself?
23: I mean, being able to have your first NFL start. Like I said, didn't go as I wanted it to go. Would have much rather have a win after this, but I think that's probably the positive, just being able to say that I had my first NFL start.
2: Defense, you feel like you saw all the defensive looks that you needed to?
23: I definitely do. I think that what they were doing on film the last few games, they did a lot of that today. I think that they ran a few more different coverages more consistently than they may have on film, but I think everything that they did today has been on film.
25: The throw to Kenny Gainwell, where you're running to the sideline, your first NFL touchdown pass, the 4th-and-1 that you converted on. I mean, are those some positive things that you can carry forward?
23: Yeah, absolutely. You can absolutely look at that as a positive, but it didn't lead to us being able to help us win the football game. So,
24: Jim, going on the road 4 days later, going to Dallas is not an easy thing for any quarterback.
23: Yeah.
24: Just the experience of going through things today, how much will that help you just as a better starting point for Thursday?
23: Yeah, I think in the last time I talked to y'all, I said that you have to be able to go through every single emotion, go through every single high, every single low, and be able to feel that and be able to play that true through your head, because everything that you're going through is built to be able to make you stronger for every situation that does come down the line, even if you don't see it in the moment. So there's a lot of learning lessons that I'm able to take in today, and I'm gonna do everything that I can to be able to get better from that.
2: What did you learn on the two picks?
23: Yeah, the thing is, on those two interceptions, I read the coverage right, knew exactly what they were doing. First pick, they ran man coverage. Pre-snap, knew they were running man coverage. He made a play on it, tried to be able to throw it over the top on a sail route, and he undercut it, was able to get a knee in. The second play, they ended up running cover two, ended up having a stick route, tried to be able to throw it to outside shoulder, low and away, and that linebacker was able to come underneath and be able to pick that as well. So that's the frustrating part when you know that you're seeing it right and you're not able to execute the play. That's what frustrates me as a quarterback, and that's exactly those little things that I'm telling you I need to be able to get better at.
2: What was this week like with your offensive coordinator, Zach Robinson, getting set to be that guy, QB1? What was the communication like with your OC, and how was it today on game day?
23: Yeah, I mean, Z-Rob has been someone who has communicated with me well ever since I've got here, since rookie minicamp, and I don't think it's any different. I think that, like I've continued to say, I try to do everything that I can to prepare as if I'm QB1, especially in those weeks prior to today. So I don't think conversations were different at all. I think that I was able to be able to talk to him. He was able to talk to me throughout the whole entire week, and I don't think that changed at all today on game day.
25: You talked to us this week about your mom. Just what did it mean to have her in the building today?
23: Say one more time.
25: You talked to us this week about your mom and some of her health challenges. Yeah. What did it mean for you to have her here today?
23: It means the world. I mean, I'm glad that she was able to be here and be able to see her son have his first NFL start. Seen her on the sideline pregame, and I was able to give her a hug, and, you know, I know that means the world to her, and I know that means the world to me as well.
1: All right, there's Jalen Daniels, your undrafted rookie quarterback, made his first start today. Unfortunately, not successful, Pat, as the Bucs fall to the Packers 17-14, and the Buccaneers fall to 0-4 for the first time in 13 years. But I'm going to give you what I heard in that press conference. Still a man with a lot of confidence, and I'm looking forward to seeing what he improves on from his first start to his next start, even though the next start is coming up in 4 days. You can tell from a player if he makes marked improvement from start one to start two, and that's what I'm going to be looking for on Thursday night, Pat. What about you?
0: Yeah, I think we also have to kind of wait a couple of weeks because I think a four-day work week, we hear it from NFL players all the time. It's so hard to get ready for a game in 3 days and be back on the field on Thursday night. And that's for veteran quarterbacks and veteran players. And for a rookie with his head spinning, I imagine it's only going to be that much more difficult. So I don't think we can read too much into what we see on Thursday night in Dallas when it comes to, you know, what he's going to be this season, however long he ends up playing. Obviously, we've heard differing reports and differing ideas, and I'm sure Baker has one of his own as far as how long it's going to be before he's back. But I think we will see progression from today until Thursday, but I it's hard to expect too much in just a couple days.
1: Yeah, no, and I'm not saying I expect a whole lot. I just want to see what kind of improvement we do see. Mm-hmm. You just want to see a progression. You want to see him progress on some things that were not so good today.
0: I'd love to see the offensive line do a better job for him.
1: Well, that would help.
0: And yes, his receivers do a better job for him. And that's, you know, as impressive as this kid is for an undrafted rookie free agent, that's why I thought a lot of the expectations were so unfair, because it's hard for any quarterback to perform when the guys around him aren't, and we see that. We saw that with Baker for 3 weeks, and unfortunately, the guys around him aren't performing for Jalen yet either. And until everybody starts to do their job, whether it's Jalen or whether it's Baker, I think we're going to continue to see you know, mistakes and issues at the quarterback position.
1: 800-737-0098. He's Pat Donovan. I am Ronnie Lane. We'll take a break. We'll come back. We'll hear from head coach Todd Bowles what he had to say to the media after the team's fourth straight loss of the season. That is next here on the 98 Rock Buccaneers postgame call-in show on 98 Rock.
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1: Bucs fall to the Green Bay Packers this afternoon at Raymond James Stadium, and that wraps up a three-game homestand. Unfortunately, no wins for the Bucs on that big three-game homestand, and they hit the road in a very short period of time to play the Dallas Cowboys on Thursday night football. Let's hear what head coach Todd Bowles had to say to the media after the game.
24: Did you think about a field goal at the end? Todd, one point into your mind.
27: Yeah, we did. It was too far for us. Good 10, 15 yards too far for us. And wind was blowing that way as well. We thought about it. Didn't feel good about it.
24: How do you guys get to the plus 46 on that last drive there? Did you feel like maybe you got away from the run game at all to shift to the passing at the end, or do you think that was the best option there?
27: Just had a negative play. I mean, we didn't get it done. You know, we've been here a couple weeks now at the end of ball games, and we're not finishing. We got to find a way to finish the game.
22: Was there a free rusher on that particular play?
27: It's a good question. I got to see the tape on it, but and we knew they were going to come after him. So,
22: answers on the offensive line at all?
27: Say that again.
22: Do you have any answer on that offensive line, on what that is before seeing the tape?
27: It's not entirely offensive line. I mean, sometimes they got an extra guy, and it's on the quarterback to get the ball out, it's on the receiver to make the right read, and the hots to be there. So it's not an offensive line thing.
22: Jordan got hit 30 times in 3 games. He got hit twice today. Why was the pass rush just so ineffective?
27: Ball was coming out in less than 2.4 seconds, which he's very good at. The best starter in the league at getting the ball out. So we tried to concentrate on coverage. Even though guys were trying to rush the passer hard, that ball was coming out so fast.
25: How much responsibility did you guys put on Daniels as far as, like, blitz pickup? Like, on that final drive when that free rusher came at him, and I believe the play before, how much of it was on him versus the offensive line?
27: No, if it wasn't max protection, they sent one more than you can handle. That's on the quarterback to throw the hot, and he's got to get that hot out.
2: Well, frustrating loss, obviously, and one in which you guys wish you could have had there at the end of the game, Coach. What do you tell your team after a game like that now, 0-4?
27: It's on us. We know what the problem is. It's on us. We can't keep getting close and not winning. That's not good enough. Our record says what we are. We're 0-4. And until we acknowledge that and we correct our own mistakes, you know, it's going to keep happening. We talked about it as a team. We're going to be a team, and we got to play tougher in the end, and we got to execute in the end, and that's the only way you can win a ball game.
22: Overall, how did you think Jalen played, and will he be your quarterback on Thursday night?
27: Yeah, he'll be the quarterback Thursday night. You know, he has some ups, he has some downs, but for his first time out there, he didn't panic, he didn't do anything. He escaped, used his legs well at times. You know, it's his first game. He's going to have some ups and downs.
25: I know Vita Vea doesn't necessarily play every snap, but on that 31-yard run there where they ran up the gut, he wasn't on the field, Josiah wasn't on the field. Was there any particular reason why both those guys weren't out there?
27: Well, we were rotating them, and we got full confidence in our second group.
24: Tom, we saw Antoine Winfield go off the field like it looked like a happy man with a rib. Do you know what he's dealing with, how serious it might be?
27: Right now it's an oblique, and I'll find out more later.
10: Coach, are you satisfied with the team's energy throughout the game? Like when you guys are going into halftime in the locker room, are guys still pumped up and fired up?
27: It's not the energy, it's the execution.
25: What about that play there in the end by Jacob Parrish that gave your offense a chance to win this?
27: Good play by him. He made a good football play.
24: How do you get your guys to keep their focus? A long way to go in this season.
27: Just so lock in.
24: Standings, and you know they're getting despondent.
27: Just lock in. You know we got to concentrate on us. No matter how dark the days are, we got to focus on us. And those guys are real good at that.
2: What'd you think about getting the three backs involved today? Bucky, Sean, and of course Kenny Gainwell as well.
27: Got them involved. You know, they can be a little more involved as well. You know, especially Sean getting the two short yardage plays, and warm as it was, we got to get them in the game a little bit more.
24: Coach, when you say that, like, do you have a conversation with Zach and say we need to play Sean? Or
27: we all talk about it as an offense and a staff. Yes.
25: What was encouraging that you saw from Jalen? Just the fact that he was able to lead, you know, two touchdown scoring drives. What did you like from him today?
27: He's competitive. You know, he's competitive, and he's going to fight till the end.
24: You've had a week now with Baker. Do you have any better sense in terms of the timetable for recovery? Has that changed at all based on how he's recovered so far?
27: Hadn't changed yet.
24: You're still likely 2 more games he's missing?
27: From right now, from what I know, yes.
22: Todd, after losing 7-9 down the stretch last year, 0-4 this year, why are you the guy to lead this team out of it? What can you do to change this?
27: I'm the head coach. I can do more. I can always do more. I'll always take the blame on that.
22: What can you do to change it?
27: We're going to fight, we're going to stick together, and we're going to figure this thing out, and I'll lead them to that. That's my job.
22: So the last 14 games, 3-11, dating back to last season, what do you have anything that you can speak on about why this is happening, especially with closing the game? That seems like to be the main issue.
27: I can speak on 0-4, and not any of us can bring up last year and bring up anything bad that happened in our life and go forward with it. Last year doesn't matter to me. This year matters. Right now we're 0-4, which is still a bad record at the same time, and we got to find out the close games because all of them are one-score games, and we got to finish, and everybody plays a part in that. Starts with me.
11: Coach, only one team's made the playoffs ever after starting 0-4. What convinces you that this could maybe be the second team?
27: is trying to get a win against the Cowboys, and then we'll go from there.
1: All right, that's about it, man.
0: That's it.
1: I mean, what do they expect them to say after that answer, after that question? I mean, you got to start somewhere. It starts with a win, and they got to get that first win, man, to get rolling.
0: Yeah, I wanted to see what he'd say to that question, because it's the task that they face is being only the second team ever to start 0-4 and to come out of it. And, you know, I wanted him to tell me, because if you didn't catch it, that was me asking the question. I wanted him to tell me that, you know, that team is fire and that locker room's going to respond, and some things I didn't hear. And listen, I don't care that he doesn't say the things that I wanted to hear, but that's what I would have liked to have heard.
1: Yeah, and I'm sure, you know, when you're losing, everything piles up on you.
0: Absolutely.
1: And the only thing that's going to fix that is getting that first win. That's what they got to concentrate on. I do agree with him there. You can't think about winning 3 or 4 or 5 in a row, or the playoffs, or not making the playoffs. You got to get that first win, get that monkey off your back, and move forward from there.
0: No doubt about it.
1: And until they learn how to win these games, it's all about learning how to win and not making these mistakes down the stretch that cost them. Look, today they gave up 10 points on turnovers, yet when they forced turnovers, they were not able to take advantage of that and get any points. And that was the difference in the game. Think about it. The other team gets 10 points off turnovers. You have the same amount of turnovers. You force two, you get zero.
0: Yeah, and unfortunately they weren't, you know, short fields after those turnovers, but you have to take advantage, like you said, Ronnie Lane, and make them pay when your defense takes it away. And unfortunately, you know, for a fourth consecutive game, they just haven't been able to do that.
1: They have not. Well, Pat, you've done a glorious job as usual. Good to have you along for the ride. Hopefully we have a better result on Thursday night, man. Looking forward to it.
0: Yep, can't wait.
1: All right, Jason Behringer, produced. We do thank you for the phone calls. And that's going to do it for this edition of the Buccaneers postgame call-in show. We will see you on Thursday. Our production will begin at 5:30 on Thursday afternoon with a Massey Services pregame show. For Jason Behringer, our producer, and for Pat Donovan, I am Ronnie Lane. We'll talk to you on Thursday.

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0: It begins once again tomorrow morning. 98 Rock going to give you 9 opportunities to rock the bank and stick a grand in your pocket. Doesn't that sound like a good idea? 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

0: One of the sheer joys of fatherhood was letting my kid know when he was quite young that there was a band called the Butthole Surfers, then letting him say the band's name 10 times in a row. That's parenting. 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
1: Marking

pursuit and fiery auto crashes. Some will die in hot pursuit while sifting through my ashes. Some will fall in love with life and drink it from a fountain that is pouring like an avalanche coming down the mountain.

Yesterday, I went to go see that Linkin Park documentary, Unshatter. It was great, except for they mentioned Chester Bennington's name four times. That's it. Show some respect. It's 98 Rock. 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